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0: Okay. 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
0: What's your ratio?
1: It's 70-80. It also says an average of 3 things go wrong with each task we attempt.
0: And again, your ratio is?
1: I would kill for 3.
0: People in that study doing well.
1: Just 3? That sounds awesome, you guys.

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1: Stay encouraged no matter what your adjective of choice.
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0: It's Brant and Sherry on the river.
1: Are you ready to sing along? Are you? That is my question. Mm-hmm. If science has shown and proven, as a matter of fact, that if you do sing along with an awesome song like this, mm-hmm. you'll be in a better mood by the time the song's over.
2: Yeah, but you said the banjo's in the science, and I don't think that that's added, Ian. I think you maybe added that.
1: It's my own research.
2: Okay, got it.
1: Mainly anecdotal, but

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1: I saw the light. David Crowder band right there. The river.
2: Feeling pressured?
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2: Peer pressure. We all feel it. Have you ever been in a situation where you totally disagree with what's being said, but you just sat there and said nothing? We were all there as kids, right? But what about as adults? How do we respond? I've been in meetings where nobody says a word. Well, what about our kids? How do they feel when their Christian worldview collides with the world's? I'm trying to teach my daughter right now to be courageous and bold, but loving in defending her views in the face of rebuke. Who likes being mocked, right? But if we encourage our kids that it's a badge of honor to suffer for Christ, maybe they'd change their way of thinking. If they hated Jesus, what makes us think they're not going to hate us?
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12: For us, for the overnight hours, we have cold front dropping in, cloudy skies, and down to 70. Some of that rain could be heavy, so watch out for some flooding. Tuesday, more showers and thunderstorms, and it looks like mid-80s. I'm meteorologist Steve Hamilton on Uplifting and Encouraging the River.
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0: you're good.
1: It's Brant and Sherry on the river.
2: Okay, this didn't go so good yesterday, but it's going to go better this time.
3: What was it?
2: Shocking fact. Okay, so I'm going to bring you a shocking fact. Mm-hmm. I do this because you need to be a shock jock in radio.
3: You don't have to be. I know a lot of people who are very successful, and they are not shocked.
2: Nope, you have to be. So anyway, I've been reading about this. Yesterday's didn't go so good.
3: Right, it was
2: But they're
3: struggle.
2: Always rated G. That's the thing.
3: Yes.
2: That's because I don't... That's how I shock was with information. It's like, wow, that's so shockingly interesting.
3: Mm-hmm.
2: Fact. Get ready for this. You're going to talk to people about this.
3: Okay.
2: Anyway.
3: Just go ahead.
2: Your nostrils...
3: Oh,
2: my God. No, hang on. Why?
3: Why?
2: Why just even saying that? Your nostrils can detect odor independently from one another. Hang on. There. Think about that. The implications.
3: What are the implications?
2: It's like stereo. So you can have something of a directional sense. Like you do with hearing, you're like, oh, that's over there. You know, I heard that noise way over there on the right. So now, or with your sight, it's like, well, that happens over there. I saw it. Now it can be like, I think that smell's coming from over there. And that, which we kind of implicitly knew, but didn't really know.
3: The shocking fact that you've given us is that your nostrils are in stereo.
2: That's right. You're welcome. Hey, if you want any more information about it, I can point you to the study if you're interested.
3: I don't know how to handle
2: you tell
3: this.
2: Me, but yeah. So now go buzz about it. You heard about it on the Brant Hanson show.

0: high.
1: Uplifting and encouraging music is on the river.
2: And this is the story that made the song.
3: Hey, this is Micah Tyler with the message of my new song, Perfectly. I want to be perfect. I look around at the people next to me. I look on social media and over again, I see this perfect picture of someone's life. And I think to myself, God, when other people are brave, all I see is fear in my life. And then I remember that it's God's perfect love that casts out that fear. I feel like every time that I make a turn, it is heading down another broken road when I remember that God has a perfect plan for my life. See, at the end of the day, when we throw up our hands and we confess the places that we fall short, that's when God's perfect love shows up and loves us perfectly.
2: The story that made the song.
1: On the river.

0: perfectly.
1: We're Brant and Sherry on Uplifting and Encouraging the River.
2: Okay, can we just be honest? Of course we can. The good news about God and how he loves us, in spite of everything we've ever done, is really hard to believe. Mm. It's just so unnatural. Grace is so unnatural. Nothing else works that way. Nothing. And if I really believe it, here's the other reason it's hard to believe. If I really did believe that God loved me in spite of everything, the creator of the universe, he's got me taken care of forever, what would the evidence of that be in my life? Mm. I think I would be extraordinarily loving to people.
1: Generous.
2: Right. Wouldn't it?
1: Yeah.
2: I mean, that would be the evidence. Mm-hmm. And so I think that's a real stretch. You do have to, if you're somebody who's a Christian, you get frustrated with people for going at Christians. Like, you do have to understand they are deep down hoping for that evidence out of us. Mm. I really believe that they're really hoping that God loves them in spite of everything, which is what we're saying. But the evidence will be just how changed we are in our approach towards them.
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6: I started going to church, and God set me up in a wonderful way. And the Spirit of God just convicted my heart. And I remember just falling to my knees, tears splashing on the ground, and I just gave my life back to God. And I haven't looked back since.
5: Dawn's journey wasn't easy. She had to stop running from her pain and start grieving what she had long buried.
6: It became clear to me in my mid-30s that I was no longer going to be able to just put the abuse in the shadows and pretend like it didn't exist. I had to trust God in that deep place of healing. 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I have to honor all of the places that I was in life to say, you deserve to grieve. 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
6: 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And I did not want to tell my story.
5: You don't have to keep your pain buried. 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
1: It's called the Misfits Moment. If you are a spiritual misfit, perhaps you can identify with some of this, or at least you feel like a spiritual misfit, like you're not as spiritual as other people and feel like you're missing something, whatever. I just want to encourage you. This is the whole point of doing this. I just want to encourage you. If you are struggling with something, maybe it's a habit or a way of thinking or something that you're doing, and you get better and you fall back, and you get better and you fall back into it, or you like you're struggling, but you keep. Can I tell you something? The very fact, in case you think, well, apparently God's just left me because I fall back into this thing. The very fact that you're struggling is a good sign. It's when you give up the struggle, we got problems. God's still at work in your life. That's why you're still struggling with it. Obedience isn't easy, but God honors the effort. Clearly, he keeps saying, that's one of those things that really doesn't get as much play as it should. It's just the whole thing about obedience. Like, Jesus wants us to do what he says, like what he has commanded us, do that. Observe these things I've told you to do. He keeps saying stuff like that. Well, that's hard, but the heart that keeps trying, there's something beautiful about that.

0: Without enough water, your flower beds will look a little dry and cracked.
1: And without enough encouragement, your heart can feel the same way.
0: So keep listening to have your faith refreshed and renewed.
1: The River.

0: the river. We're Brant and Sherry.
1: Oh, look, a new tracking poll. We have tracking poll data. That's right. From listeners to the show. Mm-hmm. The latest update, I've got to be honest with you, I'm very encouraged by this. We just heard the latest tracking poll. 88% strongly approve of yesterday's breaking animal news.
0: Do they?
1: Yep.
0: 88%. That's 12%, a large number.
1: Kind of polarizing because the 12% strongly disapprove.
0: Of course, yeah.
1: But
0: well, everyone has passionate opinions now.
1: Yeah.
0: What, again, may I ask what polling firm we're using?
1: It might be Zogby, and it might be Rasmussen, and it might be the Pew Research Center.
0: Might be.
1: Yeah.
0: So you don't know?
1: I'm just saying it might be, as far as you know.
0: Oh, you don't want to let me know. Okay,
1: yeah, anyway, for the 12% who strongly disapprove, just know that I will pray for you.
0: Oh, that's nice.
1: Yeah.
0: What a wonderful resolution to this whole
1: exactly,
0: thing.
1: Exactly. It's all going to be resolved.
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4: 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And then we talked about it lightheartedly and ended up having a good laugh. Wow. 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
7: The River Weather.
8: Plenty of rain for us for the overnight hours. We have cold front dropping in, cloudy skies, and down to 70. Some of that rain could be heavy, so watch out for some flooding. Tuesday, more showers and thunderstorms, and it looks like mid-80s. I'm meteorologist Steve Hamilton on Uplifting and Encouraging the River.
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2: 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It's a sci-fi question. They have an option for you.
1: Okay, an option. Mm-hmm.
2: 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They're extending to you. They have arranged with Chip and Joanna Gaines, the people from Fixer Upper, to totally redo your house. Totally. They will personally redo your house. Incredibly, it's free. But it will cost you, you know how aliens like to deal in IQ points.
1: Mm.
2: It will cost you 5 of your IQ points.
1: Ooh, that's costly. I'm sorry, I shouldn't.
2: Well, it's about 5% of the average person's intelligence.
1: Okay, so that's a lot.
3: I'm going to have to go with the having them do my house.
1: You are.
3: I would.
1: Okay.
3: I could always try to regain those IQ points back.
2: Ooh, that's hard.
1: Where are you going to get them?
3: I can go to the library. I can do some more studying.
1: Just make it up on the back end of it all. I get it.
3: I will totally make it up.

0: 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I just feel like it's really important to listen to the words and the messages that are in the songs. I just feel like it's so important that it always remains on the air, and I really want to support it because I find a lot of strength from listening.
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0: My mind. It's Brant and Sherry on the river.
1: Okay, these are questions that you can ask your friends and kick them around. Imagine this, aliens, it's a sci-fi question. I like aliens, so kind of shoehorn them into the show wherever I can.
0: Absolutely.
1: Aliens come before you with a deal, a sci-fi deal. They are offering you the services of Chip and Joanna Gaines to completely redo your house, fixer-upper
0: style.
1: They're
0: really good at it.
1: Completely.
0: Mm-hmm.
1: And they're really good. It will cost you, though, 5 IQ points. If you want to do it. So it's up to you. Do you take the deal?
2: No. I don't think I'm going to give up any IQ points.
0: Yeah.
2: I feel like I need all the ones I have. I don't have any spare.
1: That's the way I feel about it, too. And their remodels are nice, but like, okay, no.
0: And I'm never really good at upkeep.
1: Yeah, that's
0: right?
1: what I'm trying to
0: and
1: say.
0: And I'm going to be less better at upkeep when I don't have the IQ points.
1: When I see their house, as soon as they redo one, and they show all the new shots inside and out, if I own the house, here's how I would think. Like, it's never going to get better than this.
0: Yep.
1: It only declines.
2: Exactly.
1: As soon as they leave, this place is never going to look this good again.
2: No.
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7: It's a beautiful one, Andy. 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Several Latin American listeners have recently contacted us, and one of them shared, "The topic that you presented today was very necessary because these things are happening in our homes. 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
1: Got a question from a young lady who listens to the show, and believe me, she's speaking for a lot of people, maybe you. But we addressed this on our podcast a little bit, but she's kind of going, I don't know where I stand with God. Like, I don't know. I want him. I don't know if I'm in love with him like I should be. Like, do I love God or not? What's that supposed to look like? I don't know. And you know what we had to say in brief? I'll just tell you right now. It's like, I'm really thankful that we get to see what Jesus is actually like. I mean, that's why the Gospels are so important to me. I get to see him because he said, if you've seen me, you've seen God. Well, he never turns away a desperate person. You won't find it. And so if you're like, I don't know where to stand. I'm ex-God. Please, believe me, please, if we become childlike and desperate, like, God, I know I need you. I don't understand everything. I don't get it, but I know I need. Do you think he's going to turn you away? Like a humble heart that's going, God, I don't know. I don't know what I'm even, where I stand. Like, a humble heart is not going to get turned away.
2: I have felt the deepest loss. I have questioned if you could. And when it led me to the cross, only then I understood that even in the ruthless pain,

0: did.
1: We're Brent and Sherry on Uplifting and Encouraging the River.
2: Just thinking about this, how different God is from me. I mean, really, really, from us. Mm-hmm. We all like to think we're big stuff, but good grief. How in the world does he continue to put up with us? How in the world? It says in the Bible, it's like he's patient. That's what's going on. Mm-hmm. But seriously, I remember starting projects as a kid, getting frustrated, just knocked the whole thing over.
1: The Legos, whatever. I'm going to watch TV.
2: Still, like if you started a club,
1: yeah,
2: and then people started being people, you're like, you know what? No more club.
1: I quit.
2: But thankfully, he's different and more patient.
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8: For us, for the overnight hours, we have cold front dropping in, cloudy skies, and down to 70. Some of that rain could be heavy, so watch out for some flooding. Tuesday, more showers and thunderstorms, and it looks like mid-80s. I'm meteorologist Steve Hamilton on Uplifting and Encouraging the River.
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0: The River. We're Brant and Sherry.
1: You got the old acoustic guitar out.
0: Yes, when I came into the studio, I heard music.
1: Yeah,
0: I
1: like to write songs, you know?
0: Yes, I do know that. So is there a theme today?
2: Well, that news item we talked about yesterday about a lot of people wish other people would tone down their cologne.
0: Yeah.
2: At work.
0: Their signature scent.
2: Yeah.
0: Yes.
2: I wrote a song.
0: Did you? That inspired you.
2: Yeah, it's called... It's about the workplace.
0: Uh-huh.
2: It's called Too Fresh, Too Clean. It goes something like this. We're gathered here together. Thanks for meeting us this afternoon. Perhaps this is a surprise.

0: your woodsy top notes of cedar, vanilla, and tonic bean. Yes, we like the smell of musk oak, oak moss, and cedar, but we also like being able to breathe. You're too fresh, too fresh, and too clean.
1: Yeah. More, okay.
0: You're a pretty good worker overall. But maybe just do one spray instead of 16. Thanks for listening to our little tune. But you're wearing so much stuff, we can even smell you on Zoom. Then it kind of ends there.
1: Oh, it stops right on there. That's, yeah.
0: I'm gonna smell you on Zoom.
1: Yes. Did you have musk oak in there? Was that a word? Okay.
0: I don't
1: know that I've ever heard a song with musk oak.
0: No, I had to look up a bunch of stuff. Honestly, to learn more to write this song.
2: It's a little rust.
1: A lot of research. Yeah. A lot of research. Yeah.

0: It's my rock. I listen to it all the time. When I'm home, it's always on all through the day, all through the night, all through the day, all through the night, all around the clock. I don't know what I'd do without it. It's such a blessing to me. I'm Connie. I am the river.
1: Your financial partnership shares the truth of Jesus in your community. 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

0: It's Brant and Sherry on the river.
1: People are sure challenging and hard to put up with. My goodness. Social media just made it more obvious. Instead of like, hey, look how wonderful people can be. It's like, oh boy, our worst.
0: We are in big, big trouble. This is us, huh?
1: All right. I used to worry that people were shallow and vengeful. Now I don't worry about it anymore because
0: it's here.
1: I saw a sign though. I remember this sign. I even wrote about it in Unoffendable, but I wrote about a sign I saw at a zoo. It was in the aquarium area. It had like a South Pacific display, and the plaque said, I'm not making this up, the plaque actually said, we've removed the predators from this display so that you can see the fish living in peace as they do in nature.
0: Well,
1: I know. Think about that. We remove the predators so you can see them live in peace as they do in nature.
0: Right.
1: Yeah, okay. I was just thinking a lot of us would like an aquarium like that, where it's like, no, it's only people just like me who agree with me on everything. That's not real life. So here's the challenge. How do I deal with that? And again, I'm very thankful for the example I get in Jesus. Like, I need to see, how does he cope with that? There's a lot of people that are preying on him and hate him. Like, how does he handle it? I've got to keep my eyes on him. That's my example.
2: This is The River.
3: And The River is a lot of things.
2: It's uplifting and encouraging.
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0: How mature are you? I'm Chuck Bentley with My Money Life from Crown. Hebrews 5:14 says that solid food is for the mature, who by constant use have trained themselves to distinguish good from evil. While the writer is speaking about spiritual maturity, we can apply the same principle to handling finances. Financial maturity doesn't happen automatically. It develops through constant practice. Just as our physical muscles grow through repeated exercise, our financial discernment grows every time we choose God's wisdom over the world's. Every financial decision becomes an opportunity to train ourselves. When we're tempted to buy what we don't need, but choose contentment instead, we're building financial maturity. When we faithfully tithe or give generously, even when it's difficult, we're training our hearts to trust God rather than money. Hebrews says maturity comes through constant use. That's an important reminder. Financial wisdom isn't learned simply by reading a book or attending a class. It's developed by repeatedly applying biblical principles that shape our heart and behavior. God's financial principles protect us from impulse spending, deceptive advertising, and the pressure to keep up with others. We learn to recognize the difference between traps and opportunities through repetitive training. The goal of stewardship isn't merely knowing what the Bible says about money. It's applying that wisdom every day and modeling the truth for others. And that happens one obedient decision at a time. I want you to join us in beautiful Knoxville, Tennessee, September the 10th through the 12th. We look forward to celebrating all that God has done through Crown over the last 50 years. Register today at crown.org/50years.
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0: 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And God's got them each step of the way, back to school and beyond.
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2: The music and the stories and the sharing. I'm just very thankful for everything you guys do.
0: The River.

0: God.
1: It's Brant and Sherry on the river.
2: Don't you forget where you're from. Don't forget it. This is over and over. I didn't even realize how many times it's in Deuteronomy. I thought it was in there like once or twice. The entire book of Deuteronomy is don't forget, don't forget, don't forget, don't forget.
0: Mm-hmm.
2: And God's talking to his people. Like, you remember who you are, right?
0: Mm.
2: And then he couples that with constantly remember the aliens and the orphans and the widows.
0: Mm. Wow.
2: I call it the server effect. I just made up this thing. It sounds really cool that I made it up.
1: No, I like it.
2: Thanks. But it's like if you've been a server, you've been a waiter, a waitress, you tip better.
0: Mm.
2: Remember what that's like? Do you remember you've been through this? It's like you were slaves.
1: Yeah.
2: I picked you anyway, not because you were awesome, not because you're so incredible. In fact, just the opposite. So you remember these other people. And the fact is, when you do remember the people on the margins, the alien, the orphan, the widow, the vulnerable, the wonderful thing about that is it feeds back.
1: Yeah.
2: To remind you of how good God has been to you. Mm-hmm. like it's a really good exercise for that reason, too.

0: summer's heat will give way to more comfortable temperatures. Just not yet.
1: And when you feel like you'll never get a break from the heat in life,
0: let the songs and stories of the river remind you, relief is coming.

0: Brant and Sherry on uplifting and encouraging the river.
1: This is incredibly helpful for you, and I'm glad to be the purveyor of this information.
2: Okay.
1: Because a lot of times people are like, oh, you're not that practical. You talk about aliens and
2: yeah,
1: stuff.
2: But, okay.
1: So if you want to get your kids to eat vegetables, there's two hacks, they say.
2: Okay.
1: One is you actually give them double the amount that you are currently. For some reason, that makes them eat more.
2: Okay.
1: I think it's interesting.
2: All right.
1: So don't just give them one or two. Like, go all in. Then they feel like they need to eat more, I guess. Okay. To make a dent in the...
2: Okay, got it.
1: The other thing is don't serve it alongside a food that they're really wildly crazy about. Like if you put it like broccoli next to chicken nuggets,
2: yeah,
1: you're in trouble. Like it's too big of a disparity. But they say give them something that they kind of like with the vegetables and then they'll dabble more with the vegetables.
2: So you're saying put a stack of broccoli next to maybe some applesauce.
1: Yeah, something they kind of like.
2: Yeah,
1: It looks pretty good in comparison. Yeah. Can't have too big of a disparity between the two foods, I guess. So this has been very, okay.
2: I don't have kids, but that doesn't something.
1: No, it's all good.
2: That
1: that's all very
2: off.
1: Helpful. I didn't mention robots, elves, exoskeletons, none of that.
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9: The river weather.
10: Brilliant rain for us for the overnight hours. We have cold front dropping in, cloudy skies, and down 70. Some of that rain could be heavy, so watch out for some flooding. Tuesday, more showers and thunderstorms, and it looks like mid-80s. I'm meteorologist Steve Hamilton on Uplifting and Encouraging the River.
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1: Maybe you've noticed this, but some people are fine with other people having a faith, like in Christ or something, as long as it's kept private. Like, just don't make it public. Don't live it out here, and we're fine with that. Here's the problem. I can't. It's I can't make it private. I mean, there's no way. Like, it's my entire identity. So even if I don't say anything, I'm going to be living out my attitudes and what I actually believe, and it'll have public consequences. Like if I give, for instance, if I give my money to heal kids or something, like that's, I'm living it out in public. Like, I think that there's a purpose in life that transcends us, and my story is part of a larger story, and so is you. So that's how I'm going to live. Here's the thing, though. I don't believe that Jesus allows me to use my faith to manipulate you or bully you. So I won't be doing that. But in terms of, like, living my faith out in public, I don't have a choice.

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0: from the relaxed routine
1: to abject chaos.
0: Well, how do you describe back to school?
1: Stay encouraged no matter what your adjective of choice.
0: The river.

0: never gave up on me.
1: The River, we're Brant and Sherry.
2: This is so beautiful. If you're looking for something incredible to do this summer, this family in Tennessee has built a shire. And I saw it, and it looks it's a campground, and you can book it on Airbnb.
1: Okay.
2: And it's like little hobbit homes cut into the hillside, and it looks ideal, I must say.
1: Can you fit in there? Is it hobbit size?
2: Okay. You can fit all in there. And it's in Santa Fe, Tennessee. John and Mandy and their kids built this Lord of the Rings-themed hobbit cabins, just like the Shire.
1: Sounds like your kind of people.
2: It does. It looks absolutely incredible.
1: Do you think they would let you there for free? Like, just because you love it so much, and maybe you could work out what we call a barter between them and the show, and you can get in there and maybe be the mayor of the Shire?
2: It's probably illegal to say openly on the air that that's what I want, but that's why I said their names, okay. John and Mandy, in case you're listening online or something today.
1: Call us.
2: And they're booked.
1: Okay.
2: Because it's really popular, so it would take special thing for them to let somebody come and be a part of it. They would have to hear somebody plead and have mercy upon them and say, yeah,
1: that's the way it would have to go down if it were going to go down.
2: John and Mandy are pretty nice, though, I hear. So we'll see.
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7: Knowing God from Harvest with Pastor and Evangelist Greg Laurie.
8: Sometimes people think, oh, if I do what the Bible says, I'm going to be so miserable. Because the sinners have all the fun. They get to do all the cool stuff, do whatever they want. Do the sinners really have more fun? Now, hold on. They have fun sometimes, don't they? Otherwise, we'd never sin, would we? There is fun in sin momentarily. But, oh man, the penalties are brutal. And sometimes they're lethal as they close in on your life and you face the repercussions of that. And so this is something that we need to think about. But here's the deal. God in His Word says, don't do this. Do this instead of that thing. And He says, if you do these things, you'll find happiness. Luke 11:28 says, happy are those that hear the Word of God and keep it. You can have a happy life without sin. You can have a happy life without sex outside of marriage, without drugs or alcohol, without selfishness. God is not out to ruin your life. He's out to bless your life and to fulfill you, but you need to do it His way. So you got to do it. It comes down to you. Here's all these things God wants to do for you. But you need to come and understand God's word. You need to come and rejoice in God's word. And then you need to come and obey God's word. And if you don't do that, well, the Lord's not going to force feed you. It's in front of you. It's yours to enjoy. It's yours to reject.
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0: Hi, I'm Barry McGuire, author of Ignite Your Life, here to explain how you can defeat fear effortlessly. We simply need to read and follow the instruction manual. God's given us the Bible so that all of us will have no excuse when we eventually see Him face to face. What a glorious day that will be for those of us who are following the instructions given to us by the one who created everything. If you don't read the Bible, it's easily perceived as a book of rules that you don't want to follow, because following the Bible would put yourself in bondage. It's interesting how the Apostle Paul actually made himself a bondservant to God, because he understood God knows 1,000 times better what will make us better, truly free and happy and successful, with heaven waiting for us as a reward. Jesus came to set the captive free from all the things that worry us and hold us down and take our eyes off of life's single most important decision. Where are you going to spend your eternity? If you want to have your life ignited, go to igniteamerica.com.
1: You can be surrounded by people and still feel completely alone. Loneliness isn't just about being alone. It's about feeling unseen, unheard, unimportant. But here's what loneliness doesn't want you to know. You are never truly alone. Hebrews 13:5 promises, "Never will I leave you, never will I forsake you." 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
1: 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All right, what's next?
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1: 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Every time. He's here through Wednesday. 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

0: Baruch served faithfully, but his heart was weary. Hi, I'm Rob West with your Faith and Finance Minute. In Jeremiah 45, Baruch had served as the prophet Jeremiah's scribe during a season of judgment, rejection, and national upheaval. And his heart was heavy. He said, "Woe is me, for the Lord has added sorrow to my pain." Then God asked him a searching question. "Do you seek great things for yourself? Seek them not." That's not a rebuke against diligence or responsibility. It's a warning against making personal greatness the goal. In a world that tells us to build our platform, hoard our wealth, and promote our name, Baruch reminds us that faithfulness is better than greatness. God didn't promise Baruch comfort or status. He promised him life. And in the end, that was enough. We can help you learn to manage your money according to biblical principles when you download the free FaithFi app. You'll find it on our website at faithfi.com.
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1: Ohio's first Buc-ee's in Huber Heights had a huge opening day, and now there are talks of a second Ohio location near Mansfield, near where you live, Josh.
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0: Peer pressure. We all feel it. Have you ever been in a situation where you totally disagree with what's being said, but you just sat there and said nothing? We were all there as kids, right? But what about as adults? How do we respond? I've been in meetings where nobody says a word. Well, what about our kids? How do they feel when their Christian worldview collides with the world's? I'm trying to teach my daughter right now to be courageous and bold, but loving in defending her views in the face of rebuke. Likes being mocked, right? But if we encourage our kids that it's a badge of honor to suffer for Christ, maybe they'd change their way of thinking. If they hated Jesus, what makes us think they're not going to hate us?
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0: I listen to it every day in the car, and it just is a blessing to me. 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I'm Shannon. I'm from Frazeesburg, and I am the river.
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1: 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All right, what's next?
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4: 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Hey, this is Debbie Griffith. Carrie shared, I love what you shared about speaking of God's peace amidst the feelings. I know what you mean about moving forward despite feeling afraid. So I took your example and spoke out loud to God this weekend and I said, Lord, I receive your grace. I receive your peace. You are sufficient. Carrie continued in her email, I've thought about this all weekend and I've had this nervous stomach as my family looked at our house today and I wondered if they would make an offer. 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

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I'm producer Mike. 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

0: In my life, there have been some really dark times and some times where I was just barely hanging on. And Jesus really breathed me back to life. There's also a line in the chorus that says, I think that I've known it since when I was young. It was Jesus all along. And I just think about this purity and innocence with kids, that they're just so close to heaven. I think that they know that there's a love after them. And part of growing older and part of the journey of faith is returning to that love. And that's what the song is for me. So thank you so much for listening.
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0: Uplifting and Encouraging the River. I'm producer Mike. Have you ever felt like you had to put your best foot forward in order for someone to like you? Like you had to show your best self, or otherwise, maybe they'd reject you. I felt like that before. I'm a people pleaser, and even though I don't love that about myself, it's built into me that I have to show people the best parts of me. And sometimes I can do that in my relationship with God too. It can be really easy to think that I have to perform a certain way, or that I have to show God my best self, myself that is going to church and helping out and doing all these things that I quote unquote should be doing. But in reality, God doesn't need to see that. He wants to see where you are so he can meet you there. Even if you're struggling, even if maybe you've been frustrated with the way that you've been living your life, God is there. And he wants to meet you where you are. And I find that extremely encouraging so that I don't have to perform in order to get God's affection. He wants to meet me right where I am, even if that place is a mess.
1: This is Today's Single Christian, and I'm Lena Ebujamra. I've spent so much of my ministry life talking about contentment, you'd think I'd have learned a thing or two about it by now. I suppose after decades of singleness, one would assume that contentment might come more naturally for me. Yet I've found over and over again that contentment has always been and continues to start with a daily decision of my will. It is the intentional trust in a God who loves me so deeply and knows exactly what's best for me. It is my moment-by-moment awareness that not a thing happens in my life without His sovereign hand allowing it, and that He always has my best in mind. So like Paul, I choose to say that I have learned in whatever state I am to be content. 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

0: Uplifting and encouraging the river, I'm producer Mike. I finally crossed something else off of my Buckeye bucket list, and I realized that maybe it was a bigger deal than I thought. It's coming up in 12 minutes on the river.
1: Picture this, just a kid with a heavy burden, having a hard time with the world that he was seeing. A broken heart with a head full of

0: 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And God's got them each step of the way, back to school and beyond.
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0: That's Holly Brand on Ohio's Home for Jesus Music, uplifting and encouraging the river. I'm producer Mike. Thanks for listening. I didn't realize just how big of a deal this was. So I just moved to Ohio last year. I lived in Virginia before, and so I have created for myself something called the Buckeye Bucket List, where I try and cross off a lot of things that are must-dos here in Ohio. And one of the things that I needed to do was to go to the state fair. I had gone last year, but I felt like I didn't have a great feel for it because it was so packed. And I heard a rumor that there might be roller coasters there. I love roller coasters. So I went, checked out the coasters, and I also saw the Butter Cow display, which was something I felt like I had to check off the bucket list. And I was talking to this one guy, and he was like, "Yeah, I'm from Washington, D.C., and I came here." I'm like, "Why would you come all the way from Washington, D.C. just for a fair?" And he's like, "You didn't realize it was like top five fairs in the whole country?" And I was like, "Oh my goodness." I just figured, like, cool, a state fair, it's close, it's got roller coasters. I didn't realize just how big of a deal the state fair was in the Buckeye State. So now I consider myself educated. If there's anything else I should add to my Buckeye bucket list, I would love to hear it. What is something that I need to experience as a new Ohioan? You can call or text 800-609-1049.
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1: Uplifting and encouraging the river, I'm producer Mike. I had heard of the Midwest goodbye before, but now that I moved to Ohio, I've gotten plenty of examples of that. And the latest one was just the other day when I was talking to my friend who he's lived in Ohio his entire life, and we got lunch together. And he lives like an hour and a half away, so we were catching up. It was great. I had a good time. We were talking for like 2 hours in the restaurant and then talked for an hour outside of the restaurant. But it was about time for me to head home. I was getting tired. I needed to rest before the work week again. And we said goodbye to each other about 3 different times and then just kind of kept talking. And it just worked out like that. So maybe that is a sign that I am assimilating to Ohio culture, that I can now properly do a Midwest goodbye. So if there's anything else that I should know and add to my Buckeye bucket list as a new Ohioan, you can call or text to share that, 800-609-1049.
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0: 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And you guys have really helped me with that. I'm Marissa. I'm from Westerville, Ohio, and I am the river.
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1: Ohio's first Buc-ee's in Huber Heights had a huge opening day. 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
3: 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Corn for September, 3/4 higher overnight at 439 a bushel. December, 462 and a half and up by 3/4. No change for August soybeans, 1157 and 3/4. New crop November, 1181 up by a penny and a half. Wheat for September unchanged at 640 and a half. December, 659 and a quarter and unchanged as well. After yesterday, August live cattle up 157 at 233.27 and August lean hogs 9570 up 20 points. For the Ohio AgNet, I'm Ty Higgins.
4: Healing from deep wounds is possible. Hi, I'm Mark Gothier with Crew and Making Your Life Count. Dawn Damon shares how facing her past brought her freedom and new life.
5: I started going to church, and God set me up in a wonderful way. And the Spirit of God just convicted my heart, and I remember just falling to my knees, tears splashing on the ground, and I just gave my life back to God, and I haven't looked back since.
4: Dawn's journey wasn't easy. She had to stop running from her pain and start grieving what she had long buried.
5: It became clear to me in my mid-30s that I was no longer going to be able to just put the abuse in the shadows and pretend like it didn't exist. I had to trust God in that deep place of healing. I had to stop and turn around and say, yes, Lord, I'm willing to take a look at what happened to me. I have to honor all of the places that I was in life to say, you deserve to grieve, you deserve to heal. And I'll tell you what, it was traumatic. It was difficult, but it was so life-giving, and freedom just came into my life, and I've never been the same.
4: Dawn says sharing the story itself was another mountain to climb.
5: It's very difficult to share your story, and so when I first began to talk about it, I wanted to make sure I had a confidant that I could trust and feel safe. But keeping our story to ourselves and not sharing is like keeping all the balls under the water, and the more we try to submerge it, the greater the velocity has. So rage and temper and anger and anxiety and depression all started cropping up in me. And I did not want to tell my story.
4: You don't have to keep your pain buried. 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
1: Ohio's home for Jesus music.

0: a deep straight away with one of your favorite and most important conversations. It's God's love and mental health and how those things go together. So, Peter Burton, you have the floor.
1: Mental health is a very big, you know, subject, and there's a lot of different versions of it and different facets of it. And for me, I grew up, most of my life struggling with a lot of anxiety and things with things like OCD and panic and different areas where it kind of manifests itself in my life. And, you know, I grew up for the majority of my life just kind of feeling like a mess, feeling like I didn't have a lot of control over my own mind. And that really freaked me out. And feeling like a broken human, I think, is one of the things we feel when we struggle with mental health, because it's not like a broken arm where it's like, oh, I'm just going to put a cast on it and it's going to heal and it's good. But it's your mind and it's your thoughts. And the enemy is really good at, you know, making you believe lies. And so I would say to anyone who's struggling mentally, maybe it's anxiety or depression or some facet of that, God meets us in our brokenness. God always knows exactly what we're going through when we feel like there's no way there's anyone on earth who understands what's going on in my mind. Jesus was fully God and fully man, and he has walked through everything we've walked through. And it wasn't until I invited him into my pain and really received his love for me in that I experienced freedom. You know, it's funny, I've got two kids. I got a 1-year-old and a 4-year-old, and they're the sweetest little girls on the face of this planet. And I learned a lot about God's love for me by my love for them. Mm-hmm. You know, there are days when they're the most perfect little angels, and they're so beautiful, and they're being so sweet. You know, Daddy, I love you. And then there's days where they're like throwing up on me and creating a mess. And
0: there's the but. I was waiting.
1: Tantruming.
0: I was waiting for the but, and now the real humanity enters the conversation.
1: Yeah, and it's just driving you crazy. But the thing that's funny is I learned on what either of those days when they're perfect or where they're a total mess, it doesn't change how much I love them. And there's actually nothing they can do to make me love them less, and there's nothing they can do to make me love them more. Mm-hmm. I love them fully because they're my child, because of who they are.
0: Talking with artists, let's pick it up.
1: And it's the same with us and God. There's nothing in your life, no brokenness inside of you that will make God love you less. And there's nothing, no perfect version of yourself that can make God love you more. He loves you because of who you are. You're his child. And he wants to meet you in your pain. And I promise that if you're hearing this and you struggle mentally, the biggest thing for me was understanding that there is a God who loves me and that, no, he didn't cause me to be in a state of confusion. I don't think he's a God of confusion, but God can always meet us in that. And so for me in my mental health journey, it was recognizing that I'm broken, allowing God to love me in that brokenness.
0: That's an important conversation. God's love, our mental health, and it continues. Peter Burton here this morning as the River Morning Show guest co-host. We'll dive in with more on this conversation 7 minutes away on the River Morning Show.
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0: uplifting and encouraging the river. It's the River Morning Show. It's you, it's me, it's producer Mike, and it's River Morning Show guest co-host Peter Burton. And I don't know if this is anybody's top, like, number one topic to discuss, but man, do we need it. So we're starting today with something near and dear to Peter Burton's heart, and that's the heart of God, his love for people, and the struggle with mental health.
1: Doing the hard work, seeking help, getting help, getting therapy, you know, figuring out what is actually going on. Is it something that you need to process from your past? Like, what is actually the root of what's going on mentally? But God can help you get to the bottom of that, because there's no one answer for everyone if you're listening to this. But I will tell you this, if you're hearing my voice right now and you struggle with mental health, I am a living, breathing testimony that God can take you at your very lowest point when you don't know how to move forward, and he can redeem it and use it for good. And that's part of what I do as an artist, is that's part of what I want to use my platform for, is being an advocate for those who struggle with mental health. And I am not sitting here healed of anxiety. I'm not like, oh yeah, I gave my life to Jesus and then everything went away. No, I actually struggle with anxiety every day. Still, I'm not healed, but I am sustained daily by God. And that's a big part of my story. I want to get up on stage and let people know I'm not a perfect artist, you know, spreading the gospel on the stage. I'm a broken human just like anyone.
2: Yeah. It reminds me of like two words. One, it's okay. We oftentimes, because I've dealt with some of this too in my life, and I always thought if I had questions about God, or if I wondered about some of these things, how dare I ask a question about God, you know? And if I did, that means I'm way too far gone, and why would God ever want to spend time with me if I had any questions? That was a real kind of linchpin for me that caused some struggle. But to know, like, it's okay to ask questions. It's okay to not be okay. And then also to know you're not alone. So many times the devil tries to isolate us and make us think we're the messed up ones. No, dude, there's so many people who struggle with it but don't know what to say. And I think just saying, like, yeah, me too. Like, you're not alone. Wow, does that make a difference?
1: Yeah, huge. The enemy wants to, and for a long time, I struggled with sharing it from stage. It's not easy to get up in front of thousands of people and say, hey, I used to be out of my mind, you know? But I think the devil wants to make us think our weaknesses disqualify us, when in fact, our weaknesses are actually the things that qualify us the most to get up and speak truth.
2: Yeah.
1: And if you look all through the Bible, all the main characters and people, like, these were not all perfect humans at all.
2: None of them. It's the Bible is full of a wreck. Every single person is a mess.
1: Everyone's just a mess.
2: Except for Jesus. He's the one, right?
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1: And here's a happy heart story for you. There's a nonprofit called Pile of Puppies.
0: Yes. Say less. I'm in.
1: It's exactly what it sounds like. A literal pile of puppies. It all started when the founder, Jennifer's co-worker, brought in a whole litter of, wait for it, Swiss Mountain Dog puppies.
0: That's what you're... Your bear, your puppy bear is
1: my
0: that.
1: My little puppy is that. So you know I had to share this story.
0: Of course,
1: I had to. And they just all tumbled into her and onto her in the office. She said it brought so much joy that it was so overwhelming. It sparked this whole idea. So now Pile of Puppies brings big litters of wiggly, fluffy puppers to kiddos in hospitals.
0: Oh, my word.
1: I know.
0: My favorite part of like this whole story is that connection. But my favorite part of a pile of puppies are those little tails.
1: Yes. I know. They're so cute. Sometimes they can be painful.
0: Yeah, well, that's true.
1: But so with Pile of Puppies, volunteers set up a little playpen. They get everything ready. And then the kiddo just sits in the middle. And they release the puppies! And they just go crazy, licking the kiddo, loving on that sweet little child. They've done this for about 2,000 different kids across the U.S. so far. One little girl, Julia, said it was a bright spot in a really tough season. Mm-hmm. And her mom said it was like watching her daughter get a little piece of joy back. Which, how can you not be happy when there's a pile of puppies on you?
0: I'm pretty sure heaven's going to include puppies.
1: I think so,
0: too. Call me crazy.
1: And that's a happy heart story for you.
2: The River Morning Show.

0: Uplifting and encouraging the river. It's the River Morning Show. I'm Josh. Hannah's on maternity leave, but we're remembering when she was here with some of the best moments of the show. And he is a controversy-starting, pot-stirring troublemaker, otherwise known as Producer Mike.
1: Would you rather?
2: All right, so for today's Would You Rather, the question is, for an entire day, would you rather, instead of being able to walk or run, hop like a rabbit or waddle like a duck?
3: Interesting.
0: Ladies first, Hannah, what would you prefer? Hop like a rabbit or waddle like a duck?
3: I think I'd rather hop like a rabbit. Yeah, yeah. I mean, think about the workout. That'd be such a good day. Well earned. Your legs, your core, your glutes. That'd be a great workout.
2: Your calves would be screaming.
3: Yeah, your calves. Yeah, and I feel like that would move faster. Waddling sounds pretty slow.
0: Okay.
3: What about you, Josh?
0: So I turned 46. My knees do not like the idea of hopping everywhere. Okay. I will waddle like a duck. Now, I know it may look like I'm fast walking like those Olympians.
3: I love that for you. Oh,
0: also,
3: my gosh.
0: It will simultaneously look like I am shaking what my mama gave me. I don't want to do that.
3: Yeah, you're going with waddling like a duck.
0: I'm going with waddling like a duck because I would be in so much pain if I was hopping around here.
3: Well, okay, so what if, let's play, if we're playing this new world. What if your knees weren't hurting and it was an optimal day? You had a great day. Your body's feeling fine.
0: Ducks.
3: Would you rather hop like a rabbit or waddle like a duck?
0: Ducks seem happier than rabbits. I think I'd still...
3: I'd still waddle. Fast walkers.
0: Get where I'm going. No problem at all. So the question now, since Hannah and I are on either side of this, would you rather hop like a rabbit or waddle like a duck?
3: This is ridiculous, Producer Mike.
0: Yes.
2: You can like it so much.
0: Blame Producer Mike for this. 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

0: 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Just not yet.
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0: I'm Josh on the River Morning Show. Hannah's on maternity leave, but we've got some of the best moments of the show for you now. Producer Mike has chosen violence today.
1: Would you rather?
2: What did you set up for us today, Producer Mike?
3: So today, we're deciding between, for an entire day, only hopping like a rabbit or waddling like a duck.
0: My knees can't handle it.
2: Which, okay, that's fair. You admitted that your knees hurt.
0: Oh, they do. Okay. And you work out like 5 days a week or whatever. You can do the hopping.
2: And that's what I was thinking. Like, what a good calf and like leg workout to hop for a day.
0: Plus, if I were a waddling duck, people would just toss bread at me. This is such a win. I didn't even think about that at first.
2: I don't think if you are a human waddling like a duck.
0: No, it's okay.
2: People are going to be like, are you okay?
0: Maybe they'd take me somewhere that has, they would take me somewhere that has bread. This is a win.
2: Aren't you not supposed to feed ducks bread? Isn't that a thing? It's like bad for their tummies. Or is it rice? Probably both.
0: Don't ruin it. You're not supposed to throw rice at weddings anymore.
2: Oh, that too.
0: I know
2: because
0: that
2: of the birds.
0: Yeah,
2: that's
0: right,
2: what it was.
0: Exactly. Anyway, anyway, here I waddle. Hannah's hopping around like a jackrabbit.
2: So we're on opposite sides here. Producer Mike, has anybody chimed in?
3: Yes. Katie said that she would definitely rather hop like a rabbit.
2: Yay!
3: 5 minutes of waddling like a duck and we're falling all over when we can't feel our feet was her reasoning.
0: I'm waddling in place right now just to see. You keep going. I'll do it throughout this entire conversation.
2: He really is.
3: Enjoy 5 minutes of that until you can't feel your feet.
0: All right. We'll see.
3: Amy said, I took some flowers to a house only to be chased by two guard ducks that turned out to be pets.
2: Oh, no.
3: And that inspired me to pick waddling like the duck.
2: Yes. Oh, I would have thought she wanted the rabbit.
0: Apparently, waddling is a little more intimidating than a bouncing rabbit.
2: Oh, also, who has pet ducks? That's amazing. Can we be friends? Are you in Ohio?
0: It is very cool.
2: I want that.
3: I did have some neighbors back when I lived in Maryland that had ducks, and I had to watch out for them whenever I rode my bike past their
2: house. So is that 2-2 right now?
0: It is.
2: Do we have a tiebreaker?
3: No.
2: Then it comes down to you, Producer Mike.
0: Producer Mike, what would you rather, hop like a rabbit or waddle like a duck? And before you answer, do you realize how ridiculous this is that you're making us answer this?
2: This is crazy.
0: You go. What?
3: And now it comes back to me.
0: Yeah.
3: So, I feel like I gotta go with hop like a rabbit.
0: Yay! Way wrong answer, man.
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0: What would the River Morning Show be without Hannah? Well, she's on maternity leave now, but here's another one of the best moments of the show.
1: Some days it feels like you're running full speed, but getting nowhere.
0: Ugh, I hate that feeling.
1: Worried you're doing way too much, and at the same time, that I'm not seeing my family enough or texting my friends like I should. The laundry's piling up. I can't remember the last time I really cleaned the house. My budget is constantly on my mind, and yet I'm not saving enough.
0: Right?
1: I wonder if I'm giving people just a surface version of myself, not really diving deep or asking how they're really doing.
0: You're giving me anxiety right now.
1: And I'm worried. I'm just worried all the time. Am I showing up enough where it counts and I'm exhausted? And maybe you are too. And I have to believe that I'm not the only one feeling this push and pull, this fatigue. And here's what I know. And I do not by any means apply this perfectly, but man, do I want to. In the Bible, in the book of Psalms, it says, cast your cares on the Lord and he will sustain you. That means when you're spinning or worried you're not enough or you're doing too much or you don't have to carry it all alone. You can give those worries, your fears about family and friends and money and time, you can give it to God and he excitedly takes it from you.
0: I love the fact, too, that's in the Old Testament, right? Mm-hmm. Like the oldest part of the Bible. Mm-hmm. It's reapplied in the New Testament.
1: Absolutely.
0: Jesus is like, yeah, that God and I and the Holy Spirit, we meant it. And,
1: he said what he said.
0: Yeah, like,
1: I got you.
0: What I said, I'm saying it again.
1: Yes.
0: Like, cast your cares on God, your Father, because he cares about you.
1: He promises to hold you steady, to carry the weight when you're too tired to hold it yourself. So if you're exhausted too, if the push and pull is real, let's remember this together. It's okay to hand it over to God, to slow down, to rest, because he's got you. Even when it feels like you don't have it together, he's got you. And that's enough. The River.
2: Our God is a God of reconciliation. And anytime we can reconcile a relationship, it's a good thing.
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2: 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For Family Life Blended, I'm Ron Deal.
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4: This is Ann Graham Lotz with Daily Light for Daily Living. John chapter 6, verse 3 says, Jesus went up on a mountainside and sat down with his disciples. As they rested together, we have the beautiful picture of the Good Shepherd making his sheep lie down in green pastures, leading them beside the still waters, that he might restore them on the inside. Jesus knew the demands that would be made on the disciples and himself that very day, and he knew in order to meet those demands, they had to have some time alone together. Listen to me. Again and again, I've been amazed to discover that the verse of Scripture, or the insight God seems to give me in my early morning quiet time with him, is the very same verse or insight I'm called to give to someone else during the day. Jesus offers us ample resources, but we need to spend time with him in order to receive and impart them to others. This is Ann Graham Lotz.
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12: Risk of severe weather and heavy rain leading to flooding remaining in the forecast for today and into tonight across central Ohio. Please be weather aware. Our high at 85.
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0: 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We're Josh and Hannah. If it's in your brain, it's time to let it out your mouth. 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
1: What is it, man?
0: All right, so Teresa, what?
2: We were walking my 14-year-old dog, so you would think, you know, not very strong,
0: right,
2: older.
0: Sure.
2: We were crossing a big field at our local school, and she saw another dog and got excited and took off running, and my

0: my goodness.
1: It's like out of a cartoon.
2: He was afraid she would get loose and we wouldn't catch her.
0: Aww.
1: How old was your son?
2: He was 8.
1: Wow, what a brave soul.
0: Yeah.
2: From that point on, I held on to the leash.
1: Yes, there you go.
3: Smart. The River Morning Show. Yeah.

0: Hannah is on maternity leave. I'm Josh on the River Morning Show with some of the best moments with Hannah.
1: Stop overthinking it.
0: These thoughts of an overthinker brought to you by the automatic soap dispenser in the river's bathroom.
2: Oh, boy. Okay.
0: It takes a minute for the water in the at the sink to get hot.
2: Yeah.
0: So I discovered something I've been doing without thinking as I'm waiting for hot water. I'm getting soap. Again and again and again.
2: You're just standing there?
0: I'm filling my hand with this automatic soap. It dispenses, and then I stand there, and then I go get more. I'm just completely thoughtless.
2: So, like, by the end, you have what looks like whipped cream, because ours is foamy all over your hand?
0: Yeah, it's like, what have I done? Why did I do that? I noticed it one day when the dispenser stopped dispensing as I waited for the hot water, and I got annoyed. And I was like, what am I bothered by? Oh, soap. I have soap. I want more soap. Why? It's just what I do.
2: What has you, like, overthinking this? Like, well, why does this
0: first
2: make
0: of all,
2: you spiral a little?
0: Noticing
2: yeah,
0: what is wrong with me. But second, since when is one auto soap portion not enough? Is this classic American excess?
2: Oh, my goodness.
0: Am I wasting company resources by over-soaping myself? Start to get concerned about this. But if it's okay and it's even more sanitary to get more soap, why doesn't the dispenser dispense more as it's dispensing? Are we all walking around here with unclean bathroom hands?
2: Oh, my goodness.
0: We touched the same doorknobs and stuff.
2: You are absolutely overthinking this. This is... Usually I try to help you rationalize this. This is a little silly, John.
0: The moral of the story is I'll keep my bathroom thoughts to myself now.
2: Okay.
0: Thank you.
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7: I heard about an inscription on a tombstone. These words are written on it. Pause now, stranger, as you pass by. As you are now, so once was I. As I am now, so you will be. So prepare for death and follow me. Someone reading that tombstone was overheard to say, to follow you is not my intent until I know which way you went. So which way will you go? You have two options. When you die, and you will, unless the Lord comes before that, and he could. But if you die, or when you die, you will either go straight to heaven or you will go ultimately to hell. I don't say that with any pleasure. I just say that because it's gospel truth. And the last thing God wants is for you to go to hell. That's why he sent his son, Jesus Christ, to die on the cross for you 2,000 years ago. And if you'll turn from your sin and believe in Jesus, he will forgive you of all of it right now, and you can go to heaven when you die. One day a real threat will come your way in life. It could be a nuclear threat. More likely, it'll be a personal one, that unexpected heart attack, car accident. One thing is certain, no one gets out of here alive. And that's why you want to make sure you're right with God. This is your moment. Come to Jesus.
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0: 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She's Hannah. 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
1: Is that real? True story.
2: True story. In the Bible, in the book of Acts, there's this guy who's been lame. He couldn't walk for his entire life. And every single day, he would sit at the gate of the temple asking people for money. One day, Peter and John, so these are two disciples of Jesus.
0: Friends of Jesus.
2: Yeah. Mm-hmm. They walk by, and the man looks up to them, again, hoping for some cash. Peter stops, looks him right in the eye, and says, "I don't have any silver or gold."
0: This is not how he was hoping the story would go.
2: Mm-mm. Instead, he said, "What I do have, I'll give you." And he says, "In the name of Jesus Christ, stand up and walk."
0: This is a person who could not walk.
2: His entire life.
0: His entire life.
2: And you know, because it's in the name of Jesus, something amazing happens. Peter grabs his hand, helps him up, and his legs instantly work.
0: Woo!
2: He jumps to his feet. He walks. He even runs around praising God. People around the temple are just stunned. Everyone's staring. Of course they are. You would too. Oh, I would. Peter uses that moment to tell the crowd about Jesus, that he's the reason this miracle happened and that everyone can turn to him. And it's just wild to think that one simple act of faith changed a man's entire life in a single moment. And that's a true story.
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5: A lot of people are weighed down with a guilty conscience.
6: I've been thinking about what I said to that person today. I can't even pray about it.
5: Proverbs 28 says, "Whoever conceals his transgressions will not prosper, but he who confesses and forsakes them will obtain mercy." Confession is an important part of living a holy life. When we've sinned, first, of course, we need to confess to God, because every sin is ultimately an offense against him. Second, if we've wronged someone else, we need to confess it to them and seek their forgiveness. And then third, at times it can be important to acknowledge our sin to other believers. I've seen how that kind of confession has helped to break sinful patterns in my own life. As James tells us, confess your sins to each other and pray for each other that you may be healed. When's the last time you asked God if there's something you need to confess? With Seeking Him, I'm Nancy DeMoss Wagamuth.
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13: The River Weather.
14: Risk of severe weather and heavy rain leading to flooding remaining in the forecast for today and into tonight across central Ohio. Please be weather aware. Our high at 85.
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0: I'm Marissa. I'm from Westerville, Ohio, and I am the river. I love the river. I listen to it every single day. And when I was a few years ago not doing so great, it's what really got me through each day to just stay positive, lose my anxiety, and just fix my eyes on Jesus. And you guys have really helped me with that.
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1: The River Morning Show. Maternity leave has taken Hannah away for a time, but the best moments of the show are bringing her right back.
2: Shared before, it was just a walk. That's all it was, just a walk in our neighborhood with my little kids.
3: Did it wear you out or something?
2: It didn't wear me out. It turned into an incident.
3: Oh, yeah.
2: We were on the police call rap sheet for that day because my littlest, he was like six. He trotted ahead and sat down at the end of the street waiting for the rest of us to catch up to him. And so the neighbors were like, there is an unsupervised child on the street corner. And so the police were called. They did a well check. That was fine. I'm glad they checked, I suppose, because if my kid had been out there by himself sitting on the street, I would have wanted them to check. But
3: you got in trouble.
2: Yeah. The rule follower had the police called on him.
3: Oh, I'm sure you hated every second of it.
2: It was awful. When were the cops called on you? Please tell me I'm not alone.
4: Hi. I had a similar experience where we had our kids last summer playing. They were playing the rain. Mm-hmm. First of all, no thunder, no lightning, just the regular rain. Yep. And we were all out there watching. The neighbor called the cops and said that the kids were out playing in the rain unsupervised. And
2: come on.
4: So we're sitting there. The kids came back in. They got all dried off. Everything was okay. Fine. We're sitting there outside on our porch, and here come the police. We're like, why are they here? And so he goes, well, we had to come out in response to a call we received. And we're like, we were all right here. Mm-hmm. The kids are already in the house and have already changed into dry clothes. And they were right, like, we're talking 20 feet away, 20 feet away. But they were fine. They just, you know, said, that's okay. We just have to come because we got the call.
2: Thank you for that, for letting me know that literally the same situation, I'm not alone.
3: Yeah, I know.
2: Let's add this to the police cars, to protect and to serve and to answer nosy neighbor phone calls.

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1: WCMP, Newark, Zanesville.
2: I just love the river. It's just that reminder that it's all going to be all right.
0: Uplifting and encouraging, The River.

0: perfectly.
1: New music from Micah Tyler. It's called Perfectly. This is the River Morning Show. I'm Josh. Hannah is on maternity leave. And news you can use today includes this song. I think it's appropriate for most everybody in the River listening audience.
2: Oh, hang on a second. I hit the wrong button.
1: You know you're getting old when you can't see the right button.
3: I will build a boat.
1: I was literally having to bail out my basement.
4: Oh my goodness.
1: What? I didn't have water in the basement.
3: I'll build a boat so let it rain.
1: Because I was bailing it out, we have a sump pump. Our basement is waterproof, but we were getting so much rain, the pump could not keep up with it.
4: Yikes.
1: So at 1:30 a.m., my wife and I are doing a chain up and down the stairs. I get one water pitcher, dip it in. Hand it to her. She gives me an empty one. She goes and dumps it in the sink.
4: The fire brigade over
1: just
4: here.
1: Helping the pump until eventually we got in front of it. But my goodness, depending on where you live in the Buckeye State, you've been taking on water too. Central and North Central Ohio have seen over an inch of rain in the past 24 hours. That doesn't sound like any big deal, but other places like Bell Fountain and Kenton and Fredericktown are above 2 or even 3 inches of rain in just the last day. And there's obviously, if you look outside, again, depending on where you are, there's more rain. I know my house is about to have another storm. I needed to call my wife and tell her to go look at the sump pump.
4: Oh, no.
1: Make sure it is sumping.
4: Yeah, I had hail the other day at my apartment.
1: Dude.
4: It was insane.
1: Yeah.
4: I just was like, what is this knocking on my window?
1: I know, right. That would, well, I'm glad it was hail.
4: Yeah.
1: If it wasn't hail, are you on the first floor?
4: First floor, yeah.
1: Okay, it's freaky. It's freaking me out. Completely unrelated, scientists have released the largest ever 2D color map of the universe. It contains nearly 4 billion celestial objects, which,
4: wow.
1: You know, comets, stars, galaxies, that sort of thing. And it's used more than 260,000 telescope pictures over 13 years.
4: Wow.
1: To combine into this, 5.6 trillion megapixel image.
4: I was like, how long is this going to take them to put this all together? That's crazy.
1: I watched a 1.5-minute long video showing some of the highlights, and it's wild. It's completely crazy. And by the way, this enormous picture is only 75% of the sky. It's only 3/4 of what God created when he said, "Let there be light." It's so awesome.
4: That is amazing.
1: To think about it. And last but not least, he's here for some more fun this morning. River Morning Show guest co-host, Peter Burton.
4: Hey,
1: we found Peter. We found out yesterday God is helping him navigate the world of mental health struggles, how he and his wife met, and why he got fired from Starbucks. By the way, that one is if you give away too many free drinks and show up late to work a bunch, they won't want you to work there anymore.
4: I guess that checks out.
1: Yeah, it makes a lot of sense. So things continue today with Peter Burton and Kiddo Lingo in 7 minutes on the River Morning Show.
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14: with severe weather and heavy rain leading to flooding remaining in the forecast for today and into tonight across central Ohio. Please be weather aware. Our high at 85.
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My name is Josh. His name is Peter Burton, and he is the River Morning Show guest co-host yesterday, today, and tomorrow. And it almost sounded like I was going to Jesus juke this thing to yesterday, today, and forever. But he's only here through tomorrow, Peter Burton. Jesus is here forever. Now I've confused myself. Okay, we're going to do something fun as we've been talking in, out, above, and below, and kind of everything with life, faith, ministry.

0: It's always around mealtime.
1: Okay.
0: And so we discovered finally that it means pizza.
1: Oh, yeah.
0: Yeah. Okay. So it's not that far off, but I mean, it took a little bit to go, what is she saying? Pipa. But she is obsessed with pizza, and pipa is pizza. But the other thing is my five-year-old is more in the phase where she's saying really funny, intricate kind of sentences. So yeah. Like the other day we were watching this episode of TV show, and for some reason we were watching a pumpkin episode, like some fall episode before it's even fall,
1: right?
0: Because you know that's what we do.
1: Listen,
0: every season is intermixed on kids shows.
1: Fall is amazing.
0: Like, I want to watch that one.
1: Yeah, you do it whenever it shows up. It's fine.
0: Right, but we were watching the show and I was like, hey, that pumpkin looks fake on the TV, and she goes, oh yeah, it looks like it's made out of wood. And I go, no, I think it's made out of plastic. She's like, oh yeah, that's what I meant, plastic. And I'm like, wow, we're having like a legit conversation.
1: You're
0: this is
1: really,
0: cool.
1: And then you're discussing.
0: And then all of a sudden she goes, but my hands aren't made out of plastic. And I go, oh, here we go. I'm like, oh, okay, that's, yes, what are they made out of? And she looks at them really closely, and this is so cute. She goes, I think they're made out of God power.
1: Yes, ma'am, they are.
0: Like, yes, they are. That's the cutest thing I ever heard, and also hilarious and all the things. So we're living in those two worlds.
1: Yep.
0: One, these like really funny, intricate conversations that seem like they're like a totally normal adult conversation. Then all of a sudden they take like an immediate right turn. And then we're trying to distinguish pipa and pizza and all the things. But it's the best, honestly.
1: Yep.
0: It's hilarious.
2: So that's Peter Burton's kiddo lingo. What is yours? You can share. 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
1: From the relaxed routine
2: to abject chaos.
1: Well, how do you describe back to school?
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1: Kidolingo.
0: It's whatever the child says, and you have to figure it out, whether it is an actual word used in the wrong circumstance, or they're making something up, and you've got to figure out what in the world are you talking about. Peter Burton, River Morning Show guest co-host, just mentioned his two-year-old says peepa all over the house, generally at mealtime. It took him a minute to figure out she was talking about pizza, which I can relate to. I want pizza, and if I have to be cute and say peepa, I'll do it in order to get pizza. Producer Mike, who has texted what for Kidolingo?
2: We had a friend text in and say, my daughter used to say frample frample.
0: What?
2: Frample. Frample.
0: Is this food related?
2: No.
0: Oh, it's not food. I have no clue.
2: A trampoline.
0: Oh, that actually works. Yeah, let's go to the frample frample, because that's what happens to my spine. Anytime I'm on the trampoline, it framples 1,000%. Rebecca, how about you? What's your kiddo lingo?
3: She would walk into a room with lots of people, and she would say, hello, all bodies.
0: What is that instead of everybody?
3: Exactly.
0: Thank you so much for sharing. It sounds kind of creepy, I will admit, and I hope she doesn't still say it. She could end up in trouble that way.
3: Right.
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0: friends.
1: We're Josh and Hannah. Good morning. It's the River Morning Show. You know, gaining a new perspective can be a tricky kind of thing.
2: Mm-hmm.
1: It kind of hurts sometimes. Maybe there's humility involved or an inconvenient truth that you've got to accept. I was slapped around last night by, I guess, a new perspective or maybe a renewed perspective.
2: Okay.
1: And I want to share with my kids in hopes to be able to spare them some pain maybe later on in their lives. So what I did is I put it in this journal I'm keeping called Thoughts, Prayers, and Observations. This is entry number 123. Hypothetically, when you're working from home and trying to think and write and keep your head and ideas straight, and hypothetically, your teenagers are sitting near you humming to music and playing videos on their phones and making general racket and completely distracting you, hypothetically, don't say anything. Instead, pause and be thankful to God for moments like that. Because all too soon, the humming and the crunching crackers and the Instagram reel audio will be gone, and it'll be too quiet to think straight. If God gives you children, love them while you've got them, and don't send them away in hopes of a little peace and quiet. These are just some thoughts, prayers, and observations.
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2: Risk of severe weather and heavy rain leading to flooding remaining in the forecast for today and into tonight across central Ohio. Please be weather aware. Our high at 85.
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0: the River Morning Show. I'm Josh. Still more storms and rain expected today, so just be careful, especially if you find yourself in a big downpour. Be safe on the roads. Hannah's on maternity leave, and so River Morning Show guest co-host Peter Burton is in the house! And by house, I mean his house in Nashville. But anyway, joining the River Morning Show, and one of the conversations, Peter, you champion, is about mental health. And sometimes you really gotta take that whole thing by the horns, right? I mean, you just gotta grab this and make that conversation what it needs to be.
1: Life is a bunch of noise coming at you at all times. And you know, there's another fun saying that's like, You're the sum of the five people you spend the most time with, and you're a product of who you listen to the most. And a lot of times we listen to ourselves the most, and we also have all these voices coming in at all times. It's funny. I actually have a song about this that I am really, really, really excited about called Voices, but I can't say much about that. But
0: Everyone remember, you heard it here first. It's coming eventually.
1: Yeah, you heard it here first. That's a very exclusive hint. But this idea of what you listen to, it shapes who you are, and you know, what you choose to listen to is ultimately going to affect your future and your destiny. And so for me, there was a lot of time in my life, especially with mental health, where there was these loud voices from the enemy, you know, telling me lies, and I listened to them too many times. And that I saw, the more I listened to the lies, it would take me down a road that was not the future I wanted.
0: Visiting with River Morning Show guest co-host Peter Burton today, and he's talking about the voices in our lives, who and what you listen to. Peter, keep going, man.
1: And so I started to learn very quickly, like, what you choose to listen to is going to directly affect the trajectory of your life. And then I was like, well, what do I do when some of these voices are just so loud? And that's when I feel like God really showed me, like, just because something is loud doesn't mean it's the strongest. And to know that, you know, we can take captive thoughts and we can make them obedient to Jesus, because his strength outweighs any type of noise. You know, I think I said that from stage at church one time, because I was living that in real time that week that I shared that. And a lot of times when I share something from stage, it's just because of what God's teaching me. And in that moment, there was just a lot of voices coming after me. And I had to make a very confident decision of who am I going to listen to in this moment. And there's a voice that is stronger than all the ones that are the loudest, but you got to take your own action into it. You got to take the step and go get in the word, get with people who are believers, who, you know, surround yourself with the voices that are going to lead you towards what your destiny really is.

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0: Josh on the River Morning Show. Hannah's on maternity leave, but we've got some of the best moments of the show for you now.
1: Here's a happy heart story for you. A local mom was having a really rough week, and so she decided to sell a few things on Facebook Marketplace just to make it through until her next income came in.
0: I've been the guy buying some of those things on Facebook Marketplace. Yeah.
1: She was honest with one of the buyers and said she was willing to lower the price if it meant a guaranteed sale. Yeah. She wanted to make sure she had a little money to help with essentials. But the buyer, the woman who bought the drawers, did something unexpected. She paid the full asking price.
0: Okay.
1: And then she showed up with a tub that she had put together with pantry items,
0: no way,
1: kid snacks, bread and milk. I mean, and it's amazing.
0: It would have been awesome if it was like a barter, but she paid and gave.
1: Yes.
0: I love it.
1: It was enough to help this sweet mama through the final 7 days until her next paycheck. And this mom says she can't wait for the day she's in a steadier place because she already knows she wants to pay it forward. And that's a happy heart story for you.

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1: WCNP, Newark, Zanesville.
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0: This is the River Morning Show, and that's Micah Tyler. He's on the schedule to be a River Morning Show guest co-host while Hannah is on maternity leave, and we're pumped about that. But also, right now, pumped about this because River artist Peter Burton is today's co-host. Here yesterday, today, and also tomorrow from his home in Nashville. So we're excited, Peter, and we're so thankful you're willing to carve out this time and spend it with us in sharing some encouragement, some of where you've been and where you're going. So in that vein, let's get real, shall we?
1: So I know you've obviously talked about like your mental health struggle and the healing that is ongoing and things, but in terms of your salvation, finding Jesus for the first time, what's that story? Yeah. Where did he find you on the path in your life?
2: Yeah, I grew up in an awesome Christian home. My mom and dad are amazing. I was really blessed to, you know, be born into a family of solid believers. And I was surrounded by church since day one. And so, funny enough, I don't remember a ton from being 5 years old, but one of my core memories is my siblings led me to Christ.
1: That's so cool.
2: By my bedside. When I was like 5 years old, and you know, of course, at that age, you're kind of trying to make sense of what that even is. So for me, it was like, okay, yeah, technically I remember that, but you know, I was involved in church and church camps and all the things growing up. But it wasn't really till high school when I felt like my faith became my faith. And I remember going through a season where I was feeling like most of my life I just lived as a Christian because I was scared of God, or not because my parents or family or anyone did that. I think just reading and learning about who God was, I think there was just times where I was like, am I just being a Christian because I want to go to heaven?
1: Yeah, ticket
2: and
1: to
2: I'm
1: heaven.
2: Scared of hell?
1: Mm-hmm.
2: Or do I really believe this is the lifestyle in way that leads to truth and fulfillment and purpose? And I had to discover that for myself in high school. And it was funny, I remember praying to God very vividly in high school, like, God, if this is the way, the truth, the life, like all these things that you say it is, then I want to genuinely feel that as I go through life and not just be making a choice because I'm scared.
0: He's Peter Burton sharing about his faith journey, which sounds strangely a lot probably like yours. I know it sounds at times like mine. He's the River Morning Show guest co-host today and tomorrow.
2: And I saw God show up in really awesome ways throughout high school. That's when I became a worship leader. I started leading worship at my school. I started to see people connect to the living God through lyric and melody. I started to see people's lives be changed in front of me. And I started to witness what the gospel really does. And I was like all in at that point, right? Because I was like, I believe this is true and I know it's real and I'm seeing what it can do in people's lives. I'm also seeing what happens when you choose to not live that way.
1: Yeah.
2: And so it was really funny is I was also always really into music, but I also told myself, man, I will never be a worship leader for a career. And I've been a worship pastor for 20 years at a church, you know? And it's been the best thing ever. And never in a million years did I think I would be a Christian artist. But, you know, here I am.
0: Right, here you are. All right, so hang on, like, put a pin in that. We're going to come back with more with Peter Burton, River Morning Show guest co-host, talking about the journey of faith, what that's looked like in his life, and hopefully you can maybe internalize some of this and see how it parallels with what God's been doing in your life, too. More in 7 minutes on the River Morning Show.
3: And Paul even talks about this. 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
3: 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That's the difference in Jesus. 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
10: Risk of severe weather and heavy rain leading to flooding remaining in the forecast for today and into tonight across central Ohio. Please be weather aware. Our high at 85.
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Encouraging the River. If you've missed the announcement, don't miss this. River Ladies Nights are coming back, and it's an exclusive for ladies only. It's going to be September 23rd, Church of the Savior in Worcester, and then also at Ohio Christian University. That is coming up on the 24th with music from Natalie Lane and an awesome message from Tasha Layton. 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

0: a lot of prodigal years. I had a lot of stuff I got caught up in to find my way, but ultimately music kind of tethered me back to Jesus. And then when I started doing music in college, I started to realize that there's a big difference between Christian music and non-Christian music, because one of them has a purpose that's eternal, that's attached to it, and the other one is very self-fulfilling. And so as I saw that play out, that's kind of how, you know, I think God used music to lead me close to his heart, to teach me about him. We don't realize it, but the songs we're singing in church, we're putting theology in people's mouths. We're teaching them about who God is and what he does. And as that became real to me, having to get up on stages sometimes to sing those songs just because I wanted to play music, not because I wanted to get up and worship, God was like, you don't know what I'm going to do to your heart and your future by what you're going to get up and sing is going to become real to you. And so that's kind of the best way I can explain it.
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2: When you're older, you may have one of those like life-changing instant moments of salvation. But yeah, in your story, in my story, when you're younger, you start to live this way. And then later you're like, okay, why do I do this? I had similar thing. I just saved it for, my mom tells me. And then I finally was like, okay, what is this about at the age of 10? That's still pretty young. But I had a specific decision then of going like, okay, if I don't feel saved, what does it mean to feel saved? It's not about a feel thing. And we had this whole conversation. I got baptized then and all of that stuff. And so just to start.
0: Yeah.
2: To start the.
0: That's funny. The feeling thing, man.
2: Yeah.
0: I actually would say this. I think my faith became the strongest and the most real in 2019. I had a really big mental breakdown. I was dealing with the most anxiety and crazy situations. And I was just done. And I started to question if God was really who he says he is and that he was good, if he would allow my mind to go through what I was experiencing with anxiety that was crippling. And I'll never forget the thing I learned about this feeling thing that you were just talking about is I told my mom one day on a walk, I was like, man, I want to believe in God because I need a higher power to heal my mind. I don't think it's possible to make it through this life without that being real, but I don't feel like I have faith. And she's like, well, luckily, faith's not a feeling, it's a choice. And I could play ball with that because I was like, okay, well, if I can choose something because I need to believe it's true, even when I don't feel it and I have doubts, I can work with that.
2: Yeah.
0: And it was through that understanding that actually led me to a deeper faith, you know?
1: 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And it's important to get real. I mean, that's what this conversation is about. 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

0: Hannah is on maternity leave. I'm Josh on the River Morning Show with some of the best moments with Hannah. Parenting can get a bad rap. And by that, I mean, like, it's hard. We talk about how hard it is a lot. My wife and I have four kids, and it is amazing, but it's also amazingly hard. Hannah, you are preggers, and so and you got
1: thanks
0: nieces
1: for prepping
0: and,
1: me.
0: Yeah, you got nieces and nephews, so you kind of know what this is about, but you're about to know what this is about. I have especially had to deal with the transition of parenting adult children, which I always just looked off and ahead, and I was like, I wonder what that's going to be like. Man, is it tough.
1: You have arrived.
0: Yeah,
1: that time has come.
0: Because, like, you lose, rightly so, you lose all control. Your child can do things and say things, whatever, and sometimes you're like, that's amazing, and sometimes you're like, what are you doing?
1: Oh, and they can also just drive away.
0: Well, they,
1: which is so weird.
0: They don't have to check with me anymore.
1: You don't
0: anymore.
1: Have to go and time out.
0: Yeah.
1: You can just leave.
0: But, so I don't want to leave it, though, as parenting is hard and what a drudgery and all of these things. Parenting, especially parenting adult kids, can also be incredible.
1: Aww.
0: And I would love to hear a story or three, if you've got them. Call or text 800-609-1049. And the reason I'm thinking of it, it just happened for me over the weekend. The latest moment, it came in a picture and then a text.
1: Okay.
0: My youngest son, Clay, went out with a bunch of buddies.
1: Yeah,
0: fun. No girls in sight, which I was okay with. And they went to Olive Garden, where my daughter works.
1: Love it.
0: She's the adult child that I'm speaking of.
1: Yes, and there's endless breadsticks and salad.
0: Right, exactly. And so she just happened to get their table. So she sent us
1: a picture. So they didn't even request her?
0: No, they didn't. They weren't thinking about that.
1: Yeah.
0: They were just like, we've got like 10 of us here.
1: Sure.
0: Let's, all of this.
1: Of course.
0: So she sent a picture to the family chat, Clay and all of his buddies.
1: Yeah.
0: And so that was cute, first and foremost.
1: Mm-hmm.
0: But then the real, like, proud papa moment of my adult daughter, and there are many of them, but she texted us later. She said, oh, no. I was going to pay for Clay's dinner.
1: Oh.
0: She's like, did you guys give, asking my wife and I, did you guys give him money or was that his own money? He gave me a really good tip. I was going to pay for his dinner. We're like, no, sweetie, we gave him money for that.
1: Okay.
0: Yeah. So,
1: but how sweet.
0: I know.
1: What an amazing big sister.
0: Just watching them interact as adults-ish, you know, it's such a cool thing for me to see them be them.
1: Yes, of
0: the
1: course.
0: The people they are and are becoming outside of us controlling or parenting it.
1: All grown up.
0: I know. It's the worst and the best. Share your story to 800-609-1049. You can call or text.
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0: The River Morning Show. Maternity leave has taken Hannah away for a time, but the best moments of the show, we're bringing her right back. And parenting isn't all car seats, homework, and prom dates. Mm-hmm. Eventually, they grow into adults.
1: Oh, so scary.
0: And you are a different kind of parent because the relationship is a different kind of thing. It doesn't have to be terrible and scary, though. It can be full of sweet moments. So you can call or share or call or text what those moments have looked like for you as you've made that transition to parenting adults. 800-609-1049. Producer Mike, we started this conversation a minute ago and some people are chiming in. What do you got?
2: Tamara from Worcester said, mine are 27, 18, 15, and 10.
0: Woo!
2: With 27, at some point, you transition to more of a friend than a parent.
0: Yeah.
2: Like you're still there for advice and everything.
1: Of course.
2: But you have to give up some control, let them discover who they are as an adult.
0: That's the scary
2: part.
0: Take
2: care of themselves. Because when they're infants, it's 99% parent, 1% friend. And with toddlers, it goes to like 90-10.
1: Yeah, it just goes up from there.
2: Yeah, exactly. And then their teen years are like maybe 60-40. They hit 20 and suddenly it flips to 20-80.
0: Right. I was told there would be no math, but I guess.
1: Right?
2: And sometimes you aren't always their best friend, but give it a few years and you'll grow closer as friends. Then you can be their bestie along with being their parent.
0: Tamara, thank you. That's hopeful.
2: Yeah.
0: Hopeful and helpful.
2: Libby from Kenton said, it's amazing parenting adult kids. I do not wish I could go back in any shape or form because every year I've learned more about them as people.
1: I mean, they become their own individuals.
0: Yeah.
1: Absolutely. You get to see what God kind of put in there and stirred up and who they end up becoming.
0: It's really sweet. We oftentimes, in a funny way, talk about parenting adults and how scary that's going to be or how tough it is, but it's also really good, and that's the conversation this morning.
2: Carrie from Worthington said, oof, this conversation hit me right in the feels.
0: Yeah.
2: Love, mom of a 2.5-year-old angel monster.
1: Yeah.
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13: Risk of severe weather and heavy rain leading to flooding remaining in the forecast for today and into tonight across central Ohio. Please be weather aware. Our high at 85.
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0: the River Morning Show. I'm Josh, and he's been hanging with you and me yesterday, today, tomorrow. River Morning Show guest co-host Peter Burton. What's next for you? Obviously, professionally, two songs out there and certainly more to come.
1: Yeah.
0: Your wife and daughters, and you guys are raising a family and these kinds of things. But like, what's, as you look towards the rest of this year, the last few months, like what's next for Peter Burton? What are you really pumped about?
1: So I'm going to be on the Matthew West Jesus is King tour this fall, which is so much fun.
0: Amazing.
1: I love Matthew. And I've toured with him before, and so got that. I'm also going to be joining up with Ann Wilson again on her Stars tour.
0: Uh-oh.
1: In addition. So I got those two.
0: I'm going to put a pin in this. Yeah. We're going to come back to that. Uh-oh. Okay, keep going.
1: Okay. Yeah. So I'm doing two tours, Matthew's and then the back half of Ann's tour. And then I am working towards a full-length album.
0: Yes, sir.
1: For 2027. So I've got a lot of new music coming out. A lot of people keep asking me, man, well, where are all the other songs? It's like, actually, you know what? I have been writing so many songs, and we've been dwindling down lists of, you know, 100 songs down to 50, down to 20, down to, you know, 10. And we have the songs I'm more proud of than I've ever been, that are going to be released. And obviously, you know, Where Would I Be in So Long and Life and some of these other ones, but so many more special ones to come. So yeah, a bunch of touring, a bunch of new music, and then also just getting settled in Nashville.
0: Yeah.
1: Like, you know, I've lived in California for my whole life, and so we just got here and figuring that all out. And you know, my five-year-old is in kindergarten.
0: Woo-hoo.
1: And just a lot of new in our lives, and it's exciting and challenging, and there's all the emotions, you know, but those are kind of the big ones. I'd say, you know, just getting out, playing on the road a bunch more, and then about to release, you know, my favorite music I've ever done. So I'm really, really excited, and can't wait to see what God's going to do.
0: That's awesome, man. And I know, like, there's something there I want to get into when you mentioned Ann Wilson and being on the road with her and all of that. We're gonna dive in here, see if we can get a deep cut coming up in 7 minutes on the River Morning Show with guest co-host Peter Burton.

0: count that high.
1: Thank you for hanging out. River Morning Show guest co-host Peter Burton is here with me. My name is Josh. Hannah's on maternity leave. And Peter, we talked a few minutes ago about what's next. And you mentioned touring with Ann Wilson. So I have to ask, does your daughter still like Ann Wilson more than she likes you?
2: Well, I would have to say most likely that is the absolute truth. My daughter is a massive Ann Wilson fan. And it was funny because we've always loved Ann's music in our house. Mm-hmm. And I mean, Ann is just such a phenomenal artist and her music is awesome. I've always been a big fan of Ann, and my daughter naturally loved listening to it. And then when I got to go on tour with her this last spring, it was hilarious because she just got even more into, you know, all of her music and everything. And so it's been fun, but yes, it did hurt a little bit the day I found out that Ann Wilson had my daughter as her bigger fan than my music. Yeah. So, but you know, we're processing through that, but okay. I have two daughters. And I will say this, that's Savannah, my oldest, my youngest, Summer. As of right now, this is hilarious. And Where Would I Be is the only song that will calm her down.
1: Really?
2: Upset.
1: Okay.
2: Yeah. And it's not just like a dad's voice thing, because I've tried my other songs, but it's that song will calm her down in an instant. And it's funny because it's not like a nursery song, like calm. It's like a bum, bum, you know? So it's like, it's so funny. We'll be like trying to get her to go to bed and I got to put Where Would I Be on. And I'm like sitting in my room listening to Where Would I Be with my one, you know, 2-year-old. And it's like, it's hilarious. So I got a little bit of time with her being my biggest fan before she switches over to Ann eventually too. So we'll see.
1: Just don't have Ann come babysit the girls. Otherwise, she will very quickly turn the other one over to the dark side.
2: I know. But you know, if they're gonna be a fan of anyone's music, at least it's someone like Ann. So.
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0: When the clouds lift, the sun shines, and the birds sing.
1: Yeah, it's that kind of feeling.
0: The river is Ohio's home for Jesus music.

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Jesus, could you please just sit and cry with me till I can sing, till I can sing. It is well with my soul.

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0: 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Glad to have you along.
1: News that'll make you go,
2: Wait, what?
3: Josh, what in this crazy world did you find today?
0: Well, producer Mike, when you're in the dating game, it can feel like your every move is being analyzed.
3: Yep.
0: Because it is being analyzed. Potential partners are looking at how you dress, how you talk, how you interact with the world to see if they think you are compatible with them. Generally, they're looking for your habits to coexist in harmony with theirs. But it turns out, and here's what I found, there's one factor that tends to be a significant point of contention with couples.
3: I'm writing this down.
0: Okay, all right. Driving.
3: Oh.
0: In a survey, nearly 56% of people said they would not date a bad driver.
3: Honestly, that's fair.
0: Yeah, you think so?
3: I think that's honestly pretty fair. Because you don't want to fear for your life when you're riding in the car with your significant other.
0: I mean, there's that, and I get it too. Like, those insurance prices are nothing to be trifled with.
3: No.
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0: Here's the story that made the song.
2: Hey, it's Holly Brand, and I'm so excited for you to hear my brand new song, I Know Somebody. I wrote this song 2 years ago after my friend Charlotte was diagnosed with cancer. And after multiple rounds of chemotherapy and surgery, Charlotte today is cancer-free. We all know somebody who is struggling and who needs to hear the message of hope that there is a God who sees them right in the middle of their struggle and who is working all things together for their good and for His glory.
1: The story that made the song.
0: On the river.

I'm Josh. She's Hannah. You're the best. Thanks for listening to the River Morning Show. It was another win for the nightly devotional. The YouVersion Bible app led me through this last night, and I want you to experience it too, because it was really good. So imagine you're sitting on a bench in the park, and Jesus is sitting next to you. Okay, so just

0: And the amazing thing about this is each of us will have a different idea in our head because we each need something different.
1: Mm-hmm.
0: But that's what Jesus does. Just what you need. In that moment, right there. For me, he listens. And he smiles. And he gives me a hug. Whatever he's doing for you in your mind in this moment, stay there. Just be. It's just you and Jesus on a park bench. Let him listen to you and love you. Because he's always doing both.
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12: We've been dealing with some very heavy rain and flooding across our area, and additional rounds of showers and thunderstorms will promote more flooding as we're moving on through the rest of today and into tonight. And some of the storms may produce some damaging winds. Tornado threat low, but not zero. Today's high, 85 degrees. I'm meteorologist Jennifer Naramore on Uplifting and Encouraging the River.
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0: The River Morning Show. Maternity leave has taken Hannah away for a time, but the best moments of the show are bringing her right back. That was my shoulder hitting the microphone. Hi, this is the River Morning Show with Josh, Hannah, my shoulder, and producer Mike is here as well. Because we're about to have ourselves a conversation we want you to join in too.
1: Everyone has a chance to say something.
0: God tells us to love everyone. We ain't got to like everything they do. So I want to go around the room here. What is your travel pet peeve? Because we've all got one. And listen, the person you're about to think of or talk about, they are loved by Jesus and loved by us. But my word, why are they behind the wheel? So I'll go first. Listen, the Lord moves in mysterious ways, but you don't have to. Use your turn signal!
2: Please.
0: Use it! Use our time
3: to that.
0: Use it! There's no need to just whip around through traffic. You've got these flashy lights either side of your vehicle. Let me know where you'd like to go. I'll make sure there's room for you. Or if you're going to be going some other road, also let me know that so I can prepare and be sure I'm not in your way or I am traveling at an appropriate rate of speed. Use your turn signal. Producer Mike, what's your travel pet peeve?
3: Mine, honestly, can sometimes be combined with yours. It's when somebody comes to a complete stop before they turn, and they turn really slowly.
0: And there's no need for it. There's no stoplight, no stop sign.
2: Okay, as I say, if you're at a stoplight, you're supposed to come to a complete stop. But you just mean if they're turning into a neighborhood off of a road or something.
3: Yeah, okay. If they're taking another street somewhere, there's no light, there's no stop sign, and they stop. Yeah. They slow down to 5 miles an hour on a 55-mile-an-hour road.
0: Oh, that's no good.
3: Man, yeah. Especially when they don't use their turn signal.
0: Oh, yes!
3: The double down is crazy.
2: You've got places to go. I can't stand that moment when you're at a four-way stop, like with stop signs, and everyone's trying to be too nice. No, you go ahead. Yeah. No, you go ahead. It's like, either go to the right, go in the circle from the right, and then if you got there first, it's you. You just go. Like, take initiative.
0: Please.
2: Get her done.
0: Feel free. 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
2: Yeah, yeah.
0: You don't have to do the Spider-Man meme.
2: No.
0: At each and every four-way stop with everyone pointing at each other. 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We love the people who do it, but we don't love what they do. 800-609-1049. 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

0: This is the River Morning Show. I'm Josh. Hannah is on maternity leave, and the news you can use today includes this song. I think it's appropriate for most everybody in the River listening audience. I will build a boat in the sand where they say it never rains. I will stand up and play. I was literally having to bail out my basement.
1: Oh my goodness.
0: What? I didn't have water in the basement. So let it rain. Because I was bailing it out, we have a sump pump. Our basement is waterproof, but we were getting so much rain, the pump could not keep up with it.
1: Yikes.
0: So at 1:30 a.m., my wife and I are doing a chain up and down the stairs. I get one water pitcher, dip it in, hand it to her. She gives me an empty one. She goes and dumps it in the sink.
1: The fire brigade
0: just
1: over here
0: helping the pump until eventually we got in front of it. But my goodness, depending on where you live in the Buckeye State, you've been taking on water too. Central and North Central Ohio have seen over an inch of rain in the past 24 hours. That doesn't sound like any big deal, but other places like Bell Fountain and Kenton and Fredericktown are above 2 or even 3 inches of rain in just the last day. And there's obviously, if you look outside, again, depending on where you are, there's more rain. I know my house is about to have another storm. I needed to call my wife and tell her to go look at the sump pump.
1: Oh, no.
0: Make sure it is sumping.
1: Yeah, I had hail the other day at my apartment.
0: Yeah, dude.
1: It was insane.
0: Yeah.
1: I just was like, what is this knocking on my window?
0: I know, right. That would, well, I'm glad it was hail.
1: Yeah.
0: If it wasn't hail, are you on the first floor?
1: First floor, yeah.
0: Okay, it's freaky. It's freaking me out. Completely unrelated, scientists have released the largest ever 2D color map of the universe. It contains nearly 4 billion celestial objects, which,
1: wow,
0: you know, comets, stars, galaxies, that sort of thing. And it's used more than 260,000 telescope pictures over 13 years.
1: Wow.
0: To combine into this, 5.6 trillion megapixel image.
1: I was like, how long is this going to take them to put this all together? That's crazy.
0: I watched a 1.5-minute long video showing some of the highlights, and it's wild. It's completely crazy. And by the way, this enormous picture is only 75% of the sky. It's only 3/4 of what God created when he said, let there be light. It's so awesome.
1: That is amazing.
0: To think about it. And last but not least, he's here for some more fun this morning. River Morning Show guest co-host, Peter Burton.
1: Hey,
0: we found out yesterday God is helping him navigate the world of mental health struggles, how he and his wife met, and why he got fired from Starbucks. By the way, that one is if you give away too many free drinks and show up late to work a bunch, they won't want you to work there anymore.
1: I guess that checks out.
0: Yeah, it makes a lot of sense. So things continue today with Peter Burton and Kiddo Lingo in 7 minutes on the River Morning Show.
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0: 'cause you're good.
1: My name is Josh. His name is Peter Burton, and he is the River Morning Show guest co-host yesterday, today, and tomorrow. And it almost sounded like I was going to Jesus juke this thing to yesterday, today, and forever. But he's only here through tomorrow, Peter Burton. Jesus is here forever. Now I've confused myself. Okay, we're going to do something fun. As we've been talking in, out, above, and below, and kind of everything with life, faith, mental health struggles. And let's have some fun this way with Peter Burton.
2: Kiddo Lingo.
1: Okay, so Kiddo Lingo is basically this. 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Get ready with yours, by the way. 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Peter, what do you got?
3: My one-year-old right now is, sorry, she just turned two, and she has the funniest words for everything, but the most recent one was, she says, she runs around saying, "Peepa, peepa, peepa, peepa." It's always around mealtime.
1: Okay.
3: And so we've discovered finally that it means pizza.
1: Oh, yeah.
3: Yeah. Okay. So it's not that far off, but I mean, it took a little bit to go, what is she saying? Peepa. But she is obsessed with pizza, and peepa is pizza. But the other thing is, my 5-year-old is more in the phase where she's saying really funny, intricate kind of sentences. So yeah. Like the other day, we were watching this episode of TV show, and for some reason we were watching a pumpkin episode, like some fall episode before it's even fall,
1: right?
3: Because, you know, that's what we do. Every season is intermixed on kids shows.
1: Fall
3: because
1: is amazing.
3: Like, I want to watch that one.
1: Yeah, you do it whenever it shows up. It's fine.
3: Right. But we were watching the show, and I was like, hey, that pumpkin looks fake on the TV. And she goes, oh yeah, it looks like it's made out of wood. And I go, no, I think it's made out of plastic. She's like, oh yeah, that's what I meant, plastic. And I'm like, wow, we're having like a legit conversation. This is
1: really
3: cool. And then she's
1: discussing.
3: And then all of a sudden she goes, but my hands aren't made out of plastic. And I go, oh, here we go. I'm like, oh, okay, that's, yes, what are they made out of? And she looks at them really closely, and this is so cute. She goes, I think they're made out of God power.
1: Yes, ma'am, they are.
3: Like, yes, they are. That's the cutest thing I ever heard, and also hilarious and all the things. So we're living in those two worlds.
1: Yep.
3: One, these like really funny, intricate conversations that seem like they're like a totally normal adult conversation. Then all of a sudden they take like an immediate right turn. And then we're trying to distinguish peepa and pizza and all the things. But it's the best, honestly.
1: Yep.
3: It's hilarious.
1: So that's Peter Burton's Kiddo Lingo. What is yours? You can share. Call or text 800-609-1049.
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7: You are not alone. None of us, there's nothing new under the sun. None of us are ever experiencing a struggle that no one else has experienced.
8: Pain loses some of its power the moment you realize you are not the only one carrying it. Hi, I'm Mark Gothier with Crew and Making Your Life Count. Jenny Owens says one of the enemy's biggest lies is convincing you that no one understands what you're going through.
7: I've been reading Job, and I've been reading it in the New Living Translation just to have a different perspective than the typical translation that I read. And it's just really been so wonderful. I actually find Job very encouraging in some ways, just to know, you know, you are not alone. None of us, there's nothing new under the sun. None of us are ever experiencing a struggle that no one else has experienced.
8: When you bring your heart honestly to God again and again, He meets you there with comfort, truth, and hope that never runs dry.
7: Lay out before Him everything that you are feeling and thinking, and do it again and again and again. I mean, I find that not only doing that and sharing my heart, but then reading passages of hope like Philippians 4, verses 4 to 13, incredibly comforting to just think about the secret of contentment, and that is, as Elizabeth Elliot says, that's Christ in me, not me in a different set of circumstances. So I find that that's helpful, but I do think we have to be really honest with the Lord about where we are and just ask Him to do His work, ask Him to awaken our dry hearts.
8: God is not distant from your pain. He is present in it. Keep talking to Him, keep trusting Him, and let Him draw you closer through every season. Learn more at crew.org/life.
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15: The verdict was guilty. Case closed. The end. No chance for me to ever leave this prison of my sin. Now I know it might sound crazy, but one day a key unlocked that cell.

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1: Kiddo-lingo.
0: It's whatever the child says, and you have to figure it out, whether it is an actual word used in the wrong circumstance, or they're making something up, and you've got to figure out what in the world are you talking about. Peter Burton, River Morning Show guest co-host, just mentioned his two-year-old says "peepa" all over the house, generally at mealtime. It took him a minute to figure out she was talking about pizza, which I can relate to. I want pizza, and if I have to be cute and say "peepa," I'll do it in order to get pizza. Producer Mike, who has texted what for Kiddo Lingo?
2: We had a friend text in and say, my daughter used to say frample frample.
0: What?
2: Frample, frample.
0: Is this food related?
2: No.
0: Oh, it's not food. I have no clue.
2: A trampoline.
0: Oh, that actually works. Yeah, let's go to the frample, frample, because that's what happens to my spine. Anytime I'm on the trampoline, it framples 1,000%. Rebecca, how about you? What's your kiddo lingo?
3: She would walk into a room with lots of people, and she would say, hello, all the bodies.
0: What is that instead of everybody?
3: Exactly.
0: Thank you so much for sharing. It sounds kind of creepy, I will admit, and I hope she doesn't still say it. She could right. She could end up in trouble that way.
3: Right.
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2: What would we do without your faith and all you people? I don't know.
0: Uplifting and encouraging. The River.

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It's Matt Maher on Uplift

0: supposed to hit, another thing I'm supposed to track. I can't do it. Like, the internet says I'm supposed to get 30 grams of protein for breakfast and, you know, drink so much water. I could probably fill up a kiddie pool and then somehow get 10,000 steps in before lunch. And I'm like, you know what? Or I could just make a healthier breakfast than I did yesterday, because I think that sometimes progress beats perfection.
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3: Many of us can say we said things that have hurt our kids. 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While God could use our biggest mistakes to accomplish His will, why add fuel to the fire? Mom and Dad, we need to watch our words. The most loving Christian home can be marred by our weakest moment. Our words can be very hurtful. What happens when our words become hurtful? Our kids lose trust in us, and these words can push them away. When we notice hurtful words coming out of our mouths, the key is stop. We need to ask our kids to forgive us, then God. Even in these difficult moments, God can teach lessons. Modeling humility can be the best lesson we can teach our kids.
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4: 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Ohio crops continue to show strong progress, with corn and soybeans running at or ahead of their five-year averages in several key development stages. Corn silking has reached 95%. That's ahead of last week's 90% and ahead of the 93% five-year average. Soybeans blooming reached 95%, ahead of 87% last week and the five-year average of 91%. You can read the full report online at ohioagnet.com. And while you're there, see what our Between the Rows farmers had to say about how things are going on their farms and get day one results from the Ohio Crop Tour, ohioagnet.com.
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10: We've been dealing with some very heavy rain and flooding across our area, and additional rounds of showers and thunderstorms will promote more flooding as we're moving on through the rest of today and into tonight, and some of the storms may produce some damaging winds. Tornado threat low, but not zero. Today's high, 85 degrees. I'm meteorologist Jennifer Naramore on Uplifting and Encouraging the River.
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0: uplifting and encouraging the river. I'm Joe. Thinking about movies that make you cry the second you watch them. Every time I watch Marley and Me, I start crying. And the thing is, I was on a first date in like 2008, 2009-ish with someone. We went to go see Marley and Me. I didn't know what it was about. It was about a dog. I know girls like dogs. So I figured, oh, this would be a great movie. By the end of it, I was bawling. I don't want to give too much of it away, but if you haven't seen Marley and Me by now, it's kind of your own fault. It's been like 15 years, but that movie gets me in tears every time it's on. Even when it's on TV, I have to change the channel really quick because I can't handle it. So the movie that always makes you cry, you can join the show, 800-609-1049, or on Facebook, River Middays with Joe. Amy, what's that movie for you?
1: I actually have two. The very first movie that ever made me bawl like a baby, and then every time I ever saw it after that, was Brian's Song. It's a tearjerker. Okay. And then the most recent movie that I just love, and I know this is going to sound really silly, it's a cartoon, but it's Home. Every time they get to the end of the movie, me and my daughter both just bawl like babies. My grandkids' granddaughters look at me and they go, "Why are you crying, Grandma?" And I said, "Because he's died. He's going to get killed." Even though I know he doesn't, I still cry. It's like, holy cow, what is wrong with me?
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Toby Mac on the river. 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

0: It's the River. I'm Joe. Thinking about those movies that make you tear up when you watch them every single time. Doesn't matter how many times you've seen it, you know. Hey, I need to watch this movie. I need to have my popcorn and I need to have my tissues handy because I'm going to need them both. So you can join the show, share what that movie is. For me, it's always been Marley and Me. I remember going on a first date, not really sure what that movie was even about. And, well, things got awkward because I started bawling during it. So you can join the show, share what you think, 800-609-1049. We're on Facebook, River Middays with Joe. Caleb, thanks for joining the show. What's the movie that makes you cry?
1: Believe it or not, the movie Brave. And I have a little redheaded daughter. She unfortunately will never get to know her mother. And that kills me when there's that separation. Tapestry gets cut right in half every time. I'm like, dang it, you're never going to get to know your mom to make up with her when you fight with her. Well, even Finding Nemo as a dad can get to you, you know?
0: So were you this sensitive before you became a dad?
1: No, I don't think so. And especially after my wife passed away, it really just started. Anything can do it.
2: Our God is a God of reconciliation. And anytime we can reconcile a relationship, it's a good thing.
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2: 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I know this is tough, but reconciliation is a good thing for everyone involved. Just remember, Christ is in the reconciliation business, and as his disciples, so are we. 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
9: River Weather. Dealing with some very heavy rain and flooding across our area, and additional rounds of showers and thunderstorms will promote more flooding as we're moving on through the rest of today and into tonight. And some of the storms may produce some damaging winds. Tornado threat low, but not zero. Today's high, 85 degrees. I'm meteorologist Jennifer Naramore on Uplifting and Encouraging the River.
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All right, so there's a new food combination coming out, and to be honest, I can't figure out if it's going to be awesome or disgusting. You can hear what it is coming up in two songs. Micah Tyler on the Rip.

0: this, and we were listening, and he's like, hey, let's make sure we go. And I'm like, all right. So I made sure I did. I'm Curtis, and I am the river.
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3: 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Should damn be living.

0: be praying.
1: Okay, there are some food combinations that just make perfect sense. Things like peanut butter and jelly and spaghetti and meatballs. And then there are some where you stop and think, all right, who would think to combine food like that? I actually heard about Oreo and KFC teaming up in China to make a fried chicken flavored Oreo. So pretty much what it is, it's like the normal chocolate Oreo, but instead of the sweet cream in the middle, there's like a savory filling inspired by KFC's 11 herbs and spices. And personally for me, I'm trying to figure out how I would feel about something like this. There's part of me that thinks, you know what, this sounds disgusting and absolutely terrible. And then there's another part of me that's like, you know what, if that thing ever comes to America, I'm gonna eat a whole sleeve of it.
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0: uplifting and encouraging the river. I'm Joe. So dealing with a stray animal, what do you do with it? If you're like me, you fall in love with it. So my wife, Kirsten, and I have a stray kitten that has been showing up to our apartment decently often. And we've been loving on this cat. Now, my wife, Kirsten, and I, we're not cat people. We respect them. We're never going to own one. We have dogs that are not friendly to cats. So, but this kitten has just stolen my heart. And it's done it so much now that when I go grocery shopping, I buy cans of cat food for it. So it doesn't show up every single day, but the past couple nights, like I got it cat food on Sunday night, and it didn't show up last night. And I was like, kind of took it a little personally. I was like, what? Was the Meyer brand cat food not good enough for you? You know, like kind of hurt my feelings a bit. I was like, well, next time, got to get it Fancy Feast because I want this cat to keep showing up.
1: Years ago, I took a job under a boss who was a great guy, but he required perfection from his employees. Hi, I'm Mark Gregston with Parenting Today's Teens. 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You know what that led to? 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And I even found myself lying to my boss. 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
3: 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I'm Ty Higgins. In Seneca County for the Attica Independent Fair, the Local Connection Ag County Fair Tour makes a stop here as once again they present a check to the junior fair boards and some of the great fairs across the state. Adam Conrad with me again today.
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6: Times are tough.

0: dealing with some very heavy rain and flooding across our area, and additional rounds of showers and thunderstorms will promote more flooding as we're moving on through the rest of today and into tonight. And some of the storms may produce some damaging winds. Tornado threat low, but not zero. Today's high, 85 degrees. I'm meteorologist Jennifer Naramore on Uplifting and Encouraging the River.
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It's Ben Fuller, Who I Am on the River.

got a surprise in the mail yesterday. It was a letter from a celebrity. You can hear about it coming up here in two songs. John Reddick holding on an uplifting and encouraging The River.

0: the surprises that you get are not good ones. I thought this one, though, was pretty cool. I'm Joe. It's uplifting and encouraging the river. So my wife, Kirsten, and I got married a few weeks ago. But leading up, when we were sending out invites, somebody told us that you should invite the president. He's not going to show up, but you might get something in the mail for it. So I was like, that sounds interesting. So we sent the president an invite to our wedding, and we didn't get anything back. We're like, it's all right. We're not too worried about it. Well, yesterday, something arrived at our house from the White House. It was a big picture from President Trump and a little card congratulating us on our wedding, which I thought was really cool. And, you know, it's not a political thing. We would have done it no matter who was president, but I thought that was really cool to actually get something with, like, stationery from the president and everything on it, too. So if you've ever written a letter to a celebrity and gotten something back, you can join the show, share what that was. I know when I was a kid, I remember writing letters to the president in class, and I never got anything back. But maybe it was different for you. 800-609-1049. You can call or text. You can also share about it on Facebook, River Middays with Joe.
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5: 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Noticeable changes take place that force us into the role of being hunted. 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
0: Uplifting and

getting that letter in the mail from a celebrity. Maybe there's one that you received. I'm Joe. It's Uplifting and Encouraging the River. I actually got a letter yesterday from President Trump. Well, not really. So what we heard was that if you send the president an invite to your wedding, he's not going to show up, but you'll get something in the mail. So we decided to try it. And yesterday, we got one. You can join the show. We put it out, by the way, whoever was president, it didn't matter anything. We just respect the president's office. So Emily said on Facebook, we invited Minnie and Mickey to our wedding and got a signed card back. So what about you? You ever send a letter to a celebrity, an athlete? You can join the show, 800-609-1049. You can join on Facebook, River Middays with Joe. It's Phil Wickham on the River.

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0: uplifting and encouraging the river. I'm Joe, talking about letters from celebrities. Maybe you've written one and gotten something back. I was told that if you invite the president to your wedding, they're not going to show up, but you'll get something back in the mail. So my wife, Kirsten, and I decided we're going to try it, see if it actually works. And it does. We actually got a letter back in the mail from the White House yesterday. Not a political thing. We would have done it no matter who was president, but it's still kind of cool to get. So if you've ever gotten a letter from a celebrity, join the show. Share what happened. 800-609-1049. You can call or text, or you can share about it on Facebook. You can actually even see the letter that I got on my Facebook page, River Middays with Joe. Cindy, thanks for calling in.
1: Hi, Joe. My daughter and her husband, they sent an invitation to the Rez in Cincinnati.
0: Okay.
1: And no one came from the Rez, but they sent them tickets to a game. So that was pretty cool.
0: That's awesome. So when she invited the Reds, did she invite a mascot or a player or what?
1: I don't think they did a specific person. They just sent it down and said, you know, we're Reds fans, come to our wedding. And, you know, they didn't expect anybody to show up. But, yeah, they sent them 2 tickets.
0: That's cool. So now the next question. Did the Reds win the game that they went to?
1: I don't think so. They're not that good, but it's still fun to go.
2: And Paul even talks about this. You know, you people are very religious. You even worship an unknown God here. Well, we're here to tell you that what you've imagined, we actually saw with our own eyes.
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2: And so he's comparing the myths of humans. Now, when I say myth, I mean the stories of deity to the myth written by God, as C.S. Lewis says. Not a fiction, but a claim about God that is from the mind of God, from the mind of poets and ancients and expectors to the mind of the expected. That's the difference in Jesus. And so you see that, yeah, he shows up at a time in history when the ancient groups, the vast majority of ancient myth worshipers, are still worshiping the ancient myths with common expectations, and Jesus meets these.
3: You can hear more about the life of Jesus from J. Warner Wallace at FamilyMinute.org.
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4: We've been dealing with some very heavy rain and flooding across our area, and additional rounds of showers and thunderstorms will promote more flooding as we're moving on through the rest of today and into tonight. And some of the storms may produce some damaging winds. Tornado threat low, but not zero. Today's high, 85 degrees. I'm meteorologist Jennifer Nairamore on Uplifting and Encouraging the River.
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0: celebrity. Maybe you've actually written to a celebrity once and gotten a letter back. You can join the show, share what happened, 800-609-1049. Or you can tell me about it on Facebook, River Middays with Joe. Ginger, thank you so much for calling in.
1: Hi, Joe. I wrote to the president one time back when we went to Saudi Arabia the first time for war, and just told him I was praying for him and for all the big decisions he had to make. And I did. I got a letter back thanking me for the thoughts and prayers.
0: Really? So was it actually written by the president, you think?
1: You know, I don't know if it was just typed up and they stamped his name on it, but it had his signature on it. But it was kind of cool that he actually responded.
0: Do you still have it?
1: Yes, I do. You know, in one of those boxes with all your memorabilia.
0: That's so cool, Ginger. Thank you so much for calling and sharing. If you've ever gotten a letter from a celebrity, join the show, 800-609-1049. 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
1: George Washington said the Boston Tea Party was bad.
2: I mean, they were pretty feisty. That was, you know, little like temper tantrum.
1: Okay.
2: Temper tantrum.
1: Did you just have a stroke? Are you okay?
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1: You said tamper tantrum. Okay. 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All right.

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0: Here's the story that made the song.
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0: wrote this song in a season where I was asking myself if I was really living the life God called me to live. Not the life that looks successful on the outside, but the one that's faithful on the inside. It came from the deep desire I think we all carry to stand before the Father one day and hear the words, "Well done."
1: The story that made the song.
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0: It's my rock. I listen to it all the time. When I'm home, it's always on all through the day, all through the night, all through the day, all through the night, all around the clock. I don't know what I'd do without it. It's such a blessing to me. I'm Connie. I am the river.
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0: uplifting and encouraging the river. I'm Joe. Getting that letter back from a celebrity that you wrote to, maybe you had an experience like that. So I was told, me and my now wife, Kirsten, we were told that we were planning our wedding. Make sure you invite the president because, yeah, he's not going to come. But you'll get something back from the White House for it. And so we did. You know, a few months went by. He assumed we weren't going to hear anything. Well, yesterday, we actually got a letter from the White House. It was a picture of President Trump and just a little congratulations note in there. I actually got it posted on my Facebook page, River Middays with Joe. You can go check it out yourself. But if you've gotten a letter or something from a president or a celebrity or an athlete, you can share about it. 800-609-1049 or on Facebook, River Middays with Joe. Kathy, thanks for calling in.
1: I got a letter from President Nixon when I was a child.
0: No way! First of all,
1: yes.
0: What did it say, and do you still have it?
1: I do still have it. My mother put it in my baby book, which I got when she passed. And I'm 66 years old. I don't remember what grade I was in school, but it was on White House stationery, and his birthday is the same as mine. Therefore, I sent him a birthday card, and he sent me back a letter wishing me happy birthday as well.
0: That is so cool. Have you ever compared the manuscript to see if it's authentic?
1: No, but that's a really good idea.
0: I don't know. I'm just a little cynical. I'm always like, oh, their secretary probably wrote it or something like that. They get letters all the time.
1: And you know what? Nowadays, that probably is true. But I really believe back then, we're talking probably 58 years ago or something like that. I'm trying to, like, if they remember how old I was. When he was even president, honestly. But I feel like it really was him.
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5: Many of us can say we said things that have hurt our kids. 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Our words can be very hurtful. What happens when our words become hurtful? 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When we notice hurtful words coming out of our mouths, the key is stop. 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

0: can you not?
1: Leanna Crawford on Uplifting and Encouraging the River. I'm Joe. You know, you ever hear a song and it takes you back to a different time of your life? I was listening to that song by Leanna Crawford. I actually wasn't going to talk about this. It's just happening. So I remember hearing that song about 3 years ago. And 3 years ago was like one of the hardest seasons of my life. A lot of things were really not going great. And I remember kind of leaning into that song, still saying, you know what? You can still see the goodness in the Lord and everything he does. And kind of starting to have to actively search it myself. And over time, you know, seasons don't last forever. Over time, things started getting better and better and better. But it's kind of funny now because if I had to look back at my life 3 years ago and tell myself what it's going to look like 3 years from now, they are like polar opposites. I would say right now, the season that I'm in is one of the best moments of my life too. And I'm still getting the same feelings that I got 3 years ago when I hear it. And just like, man, God's goodness is everywhere. How can you not believe? So I don't know. Hearing that song today hit me a little different because it reminded me of, you know, what a full circle moment that is.
2: It's back to school season, and the month of August brings more cars, buses, and pedestrians on the road. 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
10: River Weather. Dealing with some very heavy rain and flooding across our area, and additional rounds of showers and thunderstorms will promote more flooding as we're moving on through the rest of today and into tonight. And some of the storms may produce some damaging winds. Tornado threat low, but not zero. Today's high, 85 degrees. I'm meteorologist Jennifer Naramore on Uplifting and Encouraging the River.
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0: It's Phil Wickham on Uplifting and Encouraging the River. I'm Joe. So I don't have any kids myself. If you do, I can imagine one of the things that you love to do more than anything else is know exactly what's going on inside of your kid's head. You know, what they're thinking, what they're feeling, what they need. I heard a story about a mom in Australia who, making sure that her son can communicate, it was the most important thing to her. So her 11-year-old son, Hunter, is nonverbal, and he uses a tablet to communicate. And one day at a restaurant, the tablet stopped working. So Hunter grabbed the piece of paper, and he drew a keyboard from memory. His mom was so inspired by that that she actually had that keyboard tattooed on her forearm. Now, when her son Hunter needs something and he's not near his tablet, he can go to his mom's arm and spell it out. And I love that Hunter found a way to make himself heard, and his mom found a way to make sure he never loses his voice again.
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4: 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Hey, this is Debbie Griffith. But often a person acting in sin can't see the truth of how what they're doing is not only hurting themselves, but also others around them. C.S. Lewis wrote in The Great Divorce, says that sin is like an itch that needs to be scratched. 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
2: 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I don't know.
0: Uplifting and encouraging. The River.

Thunderstorms, high winds, flash floods, got all kinds of weather alerts across the river listening area this afternoon. So make sure you're staying up to date on your local weather. 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
1: What is that food that makes others call you a picky eater?
2: 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I don't like cheese.
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3: 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You are our friend. You are worthy of God's love and ours.
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0: 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And God's got them each step of the way, back to school and beyond.
1: Uplifting and encouraging, The River. 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

0: Arthur.
1: It's the river, Ohio's home for Jesus music. My name's Haley, and I'm so glad you're here this afternoon. You know that when you live somewhere long enough, it can be easy to start taking for granted some of the coolest things about living there or near there. Over the weekend, my husband and I were kind of reminded of that. We got to do a little day date, which is very rare for us just with our schedules. It doesn't always work out, but we decided to take a trip to German Village in Columbus, and we went to Stoff's Coffee Roasters, which is right next to the Book Loft. If you have never been there and you love to read, you have to go. It is like a maze. It's 32 rooms of books. It is a dream. And then we went to lunch at Schmidt's German Restaurant, and it had just been years since we had been to any of those places. And it was so fun to rediscover them and like almost feel like a tourist in our own area. And I don't know, maybe there's a place in your Ohio town that you've driven by 1,000 times, or it's like the place everyone talks about, but you've never been, or a place you just haven't gone to in years. Maybe it's time to pay a visit. The
2: River. 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I'm Allison Kinney. 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September corn's closing in today down 1.5 at 436.75. December corn down 1.25 at 460.5. August soybeans down 10.25 at 1147.5. September soybeans down 10.25 at 1151.5. September wheat's down 10.25 at 630.25. December wheat down 11 cents at 648.25. Thanks for joining us. I'm Allison Kinney, and this is the Ohio Agnet.
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0: with some very heavy rain and flooding across our area, and additional rounds of showers and thunderstorms will promote more flooding as we're moving on through the rest of today and into tonight. And some of the storms may produce some damaging winds. Tornado threat low, but not zero. Today's high, 85 degrees. I'm meteorologist Jennifer Naramore on Uplifting and Encouraging the River.
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2: Hey, I'm Leanna Crawford, and this is the story behind my song, Thank God.

0: When I look back on my life, I can't help but thank God for all the times that he said no or not yet or I've got something better for you. Honestly, if it was up to me, my life would look a whole lot different. And even though I've experienced hard, messy, real human seasons, I can look back now and see that God was using all of it. So to you, if you've been in that season or you're in that season right now, know that God will not waste your pain. And I pray that one day you too can look back and say, thank God.
1: The story that made the song.
2: On the river.
3: I remember.

0: When the clouds lift, the sun shines, and the birds sing.
1: Yeah, it's that kind of feeling.
0: The river is Ohio's home for Jesus music.

0: Hey, I'm Haley on the river sharing something that's good to know today.
1: I'm glad to know that.
0: All right, we've all been there. You're right in the middle of cooking dinner when you realize that you don't have one of the ingredients that you need for the meal. That happened to me last night. I was more than halfway through making this sort of like beef pie thing that has like a cornbread topping on it. And I realized I didn't have any eggs for the cornbread part. And I was too far in, you know, I had to keep going. And so I go into problem solving mode and the internet is telling me, you can use applesauce instead of eggs. You can use Greek yogurt. You can use mashed banana instead of eggs. I didn't have any of that stuff either. So I keep looking for solutions. And then I saw this suggestion. It said, mix 1 teaspoon of baking soda with 1 tablespoon of vinegar as a single egg replacement. And so I'm like, well, I don't have any other options. We're going full science experiment here. And you know what? It worked. In fact, my husband and I both agreed that that was the best that that recipe had ever turned out. And so it's good to know next time you're baking and out of eggs, 1 teaspoon of baking soda and 1 tablespoon of vinegar, and the show will go on.
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4: 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While I was in prison, I reconciled my relationship with the Lord. Now I'm back home and I keep listening. We've learned so much and have grown spiritually.
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4: It makes me realize the power of God's Word. It's life-changing, and that's why we do this.
5: 2 Timothy 3:16 and 17. 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
7: How are you spending all of your downtime? I'm Lena Ebujemra, and this is Today's Single Christian. 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
10: The River Weather.
11: Rain is waiting for us for the overnight hours. We have cold front dropping in, cloudy skies, and down to 70. Some of that rain could be heavy, so watch out for some flooding. Tuesday, more showers and thunderstorms, and it looks like mid-80s. I'm meteorologist Steve Hamilton on Uplifting and Encouraging the River.
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0: Bring in the joy and worship with some of the River Music Team's favorite artists. I'm talking about Phil Wickham's Song of the Saints Tour. 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

0: it's still a concern for a lot of the river listening area this afternoon. So just make sure you're staying connected with your local weather and stay safe, especially if you're on the roads. And thanks for bringing the river along with you this afternoon. It's Seth Schlieder, Value Worship.
1: I have felt the deepest loss. I have questioned if you could. And when it led me to the cross, only then I understood that even in

0: If you love a good mystery, you are in the right place. I'm Haley. This is The River. And it's happened again that some boxes have shown up to The River studio. And when this happens, it really comes down to you to find out what's in the box. Yeah, right now, you got a chance to find out when you call 800-609-1049. 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And that's really all I can tell you right now. I think both prizes are fabulous. 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You're going to tell me what box you want to open, and whatever's inside, that's what you're going to win. 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
1: Our God is a God of reconciliation. And anytime we can reconcile a relationship, it's a good thing.
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1: You know, sometimes the tragic journey through the death of a parent or divorce into a single parent home and then a stepfamily home can push a child and their parent far apart. Years later, if they're trying to heal their relationship, it actually might be the step-parent who's the most hesitant to see them reconnect. Now, step-parents, I know you have many good reasons to be cautious. I know this is tough, but reconciliation is a good thing for everyone involved. Just remember, Christ is in the reconciliation business, and as his disciples, so are we. For Family Life Blended, I'm Ron Deal.
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3: River Weather. Station really front is over our area, and we have low pressure nearby, so we get showers and thunderstorms for the overnight hours. Upper 60s, more rain and thunderstorms in the afternoon on Wednesday. A little bit of sunshine, though. Mid-80s, another round of rain on Thursday. I'm meteorologist Steve Hamilton on Uplifting and Encouraging the River.
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0: I'm Haley, and it is time to find out what's in the box. Hi, The River. Who's this?
1: This is Kim. Who is this?
0: Hey, Kim. This is Haley. How are you today?
1: Oh, Haley, you know, I'm really doing great.
0: Good.
1: I really am. God sends me every day that I need.
0: Aw, that's awesome. I'm really glad to hear that, Kim. And hopefully you're about to be even better because you get to find out what's in the box right now.
1: Okay, well, let's do it.
0: Okay, so what that means is you have a choice to make. We've got box number one and box number two. We don't know what's in which box, but I can tell you this, Kim. In one of them, there are two tickets to see Phil Wickham's Song of the Saints tour in Cleveland this September. And a copy of Phil Wickham's brand new book, Everyday Hallelujah, that just came out today. So that would be pretty awesome to win.
1: That would be pretty awesome.
0: Now, again, we don't know which box is which, but in the other box, you would win me singing you a Phil Wickham song at the top of my lungs. So, two really great prizes on the line. And it is all going to come down to what box you choose. So, Cameron, are we opening box number one or box number two?
1: Well, let's see. I think Phil Wickham is number one. So let's go with number one.
0: Okay. I like the logic. We'll see if it works out for you. Box number one is what we're going with.
1: Okay.
0: All right. Here we go. Box number one. Our God is an awesome God. He reigns from heaven above with wisdom, power, and love. Our God is an awesome God.
1: Great job.
0: Thank you, Kim. You're being so kind. You got me in box number one. Are you still having a good day?
1: I'm still having a good day.
0: Kim is such a great sport. You're going to have another chance to find out what's in the box tomorrow afternoon. Start listening right around 5:15 tomorrow on

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0: 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I'm Haley.
1: Say that again, please.
2: Say that again.
0: I don't know who needs to hear this, but your prayers don't have to be perfect to be heard. Some of my most common prayers are things like, God, help. God, thank you. God, be with me. Like, really simple, basic stuff. I'm just so thankful that we have a God who we can be honest with. That's all he asks of us in our prayers.
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14: Especially when the front is over our area and we have low pressure nearby, so we get showers and thunderstorms for the overnight hours. Upper 60s, more rain and thunderstorms in the afternoon on Wednesday. A little bit of sunshine, though. Mid 80s, another round of rain on Thursday. I'm meteorologist Steve Hamilton on Uplifting and Encouraging the River.
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1: WCMP, Newark, Zanesville.
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1: George Washington said the Boston Tea Party was bad.
2: I mean, they were pretty feisty. That was, you know, a little like temper tantrum type. Temper tantrum?
1: Okay.
2: Temper tantrum.
1: Did you just have a stroke? Are you okay?
2: What did I even say?
1: You said tamper tantrum. Okay. Blink twice if you need help. All right.

family crises, divorce, job loss, home loss, family members in jail, legal struggles, health struggles, financial struggles. You know the struggle is so real today for somebody. We all know someone who is facing one of these struggles I mentioned, or you are the someone. I'm Haley, and these struggles just remind me why I believe so much in the mission of the river, which is to show people who Jesus really is and why I'm so grateful for your support of the ministry, because you are helping to keep Jesus front and center in people's lives. It makes me think of the song Here on the River by Holly Brand, I Know Somebody. But I know-

0: all know that person who is facing something. But if you follow Jesus, then you also know the one who can bring peace and comfort. You know the one who could perform a miracle. You know the one who loves that person that's hurting even more than you. And through a song or a message on the radio, that person gets to hear about Jesus, maybe even for the first time, right in the middle of their struggle. 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
9: over our area, and we have low pressure nearby, so we get showers and thunderstorms for the overnight hours. Upper 60s, more rain and thunderstorms in the afternoon on Wednesday. A little bit of sunshine, though, mid-80s, another round of rain on Thursday. I'm meteorologist Steve Hamilton on Uplifting and Encouraging the River.
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0: The River's Fabulous Night Out with this guy is coming up at the end of the month. I'm talking about Bay Turner. 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

0: With great power comes great responsibility. I'm Haley on the River, and I know you've heard that before. I was thinking about it because I did something dumb. So I wear contacts, and the other day, one of them was bothering me, like right from the start when I put it in my eye. And sometimes, if you wear contacts, maybe you know this, sometimes it takes a second for it to just settle on your eyeball. And I was busy, and so I thought, it'll be fine. I moved on. Well, a few hours went by, and it was not fine. It was still really bothering me. It was my left eye. It just felt weird, but I wasn't home, so I couldn't really do anything about it. Well, eventually, at some point in the day, I forgot that it was bothering me. Like, my brain and my body just adjusted to that. But the next day, when I went to put in a new pair of contacts, I realized what I had done. I had put the wrong contact in. I have different prescriptions for each eye. So basically, I had been walking around all day with the wrong prescription in one eye. And at some point, my brain was just like, this is fine now. I'm adjusting. And that is the great power, the great superpower, I think, of being human, is that we're really good at adapting to stuff, which is great until you realize you've gotten really good at adapting to something that you probably shouldn't. Like my contact lens, sometimes something starts, it feels off, it feels just not right, but you live with it long enough and eventually it starts to feel normal. And man, I didn't know that putting the wrong contact in was going to be such a deep reminder for me.
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4: 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I'm Cindy Tang with Moving Moments. 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
11: Front is over our area, and we have low pressure nearby, so we get showers and thunderstorms for the overnight hours. Upper 60s, more rain and thunderstorms in the afternoon on Wednesday. A little bit of sunshine, though. Mid-80s, another round of rain on Thursday. I'm meteorologist Steve Hamilton on Uplifting and Encouraging the River.
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0: It's kind of hard to believe that we're at this time of year already where we're talking about, thinking about, getting ready to go back to school. I'm Haley on the river, and it just is one of those times of year can come with a lot of mixed emotions. Your sad summer's ending. You're excited to get back into the routine, but maybe you've got a special way in your family that you kind of kick the school year off, your back to school tradition. You can share what it is, 800-609-1049, call or text, because of course you've got the first day of school pictures. You know, you get out that little chalkboard that says what grade your kid is going into, maybe their teacher's name, all that stuff. You got the back to school shopping. That was always one of my favorite parts. I went to a school where I had to wear a uniform, so not so much for the clothes, but I was very much a nerd who loved and got very excited about the school supplies. Still just love the smell of a fresh notebook. It brings me a lot of joy. But maybe you've got a back to school tradition that is a little bit more unique. Like Sarah, she said that on the first day of school, when she picks up her kids, they immediately drive through McDonald's for an ice cream cone. I love that. I want an ice cream cone on the first day of school for sure. Kelly said that their back to school tradition actually comes now. While it's still summer, they do one last big hurrah as a family. So they went to Cedar Point and all the kids got to just have a blast. And that was kind of like marking the end of summer. I know Josh from the River Morning Show has told me that his family's back to school tradition, they do a big breakfast. I think he said they used to actually do it on the first day of school, but then everybody's schedules got a little too crazy, so they do it like the weekend before. But if you've got a great back to school tradition, you can share. Call or text 800-609-1049.
1: The River. And Paul even talks about this. You know, you people are very religious. You even worship an unknown God here. Well, we're here to tell you that what you've imagined, we actually saw with our own eyes.
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1: And so he's comparing the myths of humans. 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Lewis says. Not a fiction, but a claim about God that is from the mind of God, from the mind of poets and ancients and expectors to the mind of the expected. That's the difference in Jesus. And so you see that, yeah, he shows up at a time in history when the ancient groups, the vast majority of ancient myth worshipers, are still worshiping the ancient myths with common expectations, and Jesus meets these.
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13: Station in the front is over our area, and we have low pressure nearby, so we get showers and thunderstorms for the overnight hours. Upper 60s, more rain and thunderstorms in the afternoon on Wednesday. A little bit of sunshine, though. Mid-80s, another round of rain on Thursday. I'm meteorologist Steve Hamilton on Uplifting and Encouraging the River.
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Perfectly. This is The River. I'm Haley, and maybe your first day of school traditions involve a special breakfast or the classic first day of school picture. Well, for one high school, they've got something a little bit unique that I saw. They have what is called the kiss your mom tradition for freshmen on the first day. So here's how it works is that when you get dropped off, all the upperclassmen are stood around cheering for you to kiss your mom goodbye. And then you do, and everyone goes wild. Nothing like a little positive peer pressure. And I love this for teens. Like, yeah, let's normalize loving your mom. She's probably your biggest fan.

0: uplifting and encouraging music is on the river.
1: And this is the story that made the song.
0: We are messengers.
2: I've done a lot of things in my life that have brought acclaim or honor or glory to me and my talents and my abilities. But I know this, and the scriptures remind me, that the only things that really matter and that will only remain when all is said and done . So friends, whatever we do today, let it be informed by those three things, by faith, hope, love. Those things matter, they last, they're permanent, and through Jesus, they change the world.
1: The story that made the song.
0: On the river.
3: Still try.

0: when you want to talk to God, but you don't feel like you have the words. So many of the songs on the river can really be prayers. Like this one, it's Mercy Me, Make It Well.
1: Making well with my soul. 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Making well.

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1: And when you feel like you'll never get a break from the heat in life,
0: let the songs and stories of the river remind you, relief is coming. You made the

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1: 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But in case you missed it, let me just give you the quick recap, okay?
2: 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Breathe on it. Holy Spirit, breathe on it.
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10: Front is over our area, and we have low pressure nearby, so we get showers and thunderstorms for the overnight hours. Upper 60s, more rain and thunderstorms in the afternoon on Wednesday. A little bit of sunshine, though. Mid 80s, another round of rain on Thursday. I'm meteorologist Steve Hamilton on Uplifting and Encouraging the River.
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2: What would we do without your faith and all you people? I don't know.
0: Uplifting and encouraging. The River.

0: It's Brant and Sherry on the river.
1: It's so brilliant. If you can, if you're having a disagreement with somebody, lay out, it's called steel manning instead of straw manning.
0: Hmm.
1: Lay out what you think their best argument is. Hmm. Here's what I think you're saying. Put it the best way you can. Maybe they'll do that for you. I saw that just again today. This Justin Brierley is a British guy who does stuff on YouTube. He'll have debates.
0: Mm-hmm.
1: And he'll say that's part of what we're doing every time.
0: Okay.
1: And I just saw one guy who's debating another guy just lay out his position. And he's like, well, is that accurate? And he turns to the other guy. And the guy's like, nailed it.
0: Wow.
1: That's a very charitable. That's exactly what I'm saying. I really appreciate you. It
0: turns the temperature down. That's
1: for sure.
0: It
1: totally does. Yeah. And honestly, it's the golden rule that Jesus gave us too. Like, do to others what you would want done to you. I don't want you to simplify and caricaturize my viewpoint. Mm-hmm. I want you to have the best so then we can actually start talking.

0: I kind of stopped listening to the other music. I just feel like it's really important to listen to the words and the messages that are in the songs. I just feel like it's so important that it always remains on the air, and I really want to support it because I find a lot of strength from listening.
1: Lives are changed when you give to the river.
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0: Cruise.
1: It's Brant and Sherry on the river.
2: So it's kind of the fad. I don't know. Maybe I'll stick around for a while, but I'm one of those shock jocks.
3: What's a fad?
2: The shock jock thing.
3: Now?
2: Yeah. I think so. Mm-hmm. I mean,
3: okay.
2: Also the 90s. But
3: maybe it's making a comeback, sure.
2: But anyway, I'm one of those.
3: Sure.
2: And I do it by being incredibly interesting with shocking facts.
3: Yes.
2: Let's talk about Julius Caesar for a second.
3: Of course.
2: He lived closer to the construction of the iPhone than to the construction of the Egyptian Great Pyramids. Mm. That's a fact, chronologically.
3: Okay.
2: Isn't that incredible?
3: That's something.
2: I mean, Caesar, Julius Caesar.
3: Yep, got it.
2: Closer to now.
3: Yeah. So when does someone trot that out?
2: I don't.
3: Next iPhone update, maybe.
2: There you go.
3: Okay, that's great.
2: Next time somebody talk about Julius Caesar, you can say, hey, I heard this on the show. Make sure you tell them it's a Brant Hanson show.
3: Ooh, I don't know.
2: Also starring producer Sherry.
3: No, leave me. Give it to Brant. I
2: want you to get the glory. No, I want you to get the glory, too.
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11: Front is over our area, and we have low pressure nearby, so we get showers and thunderstorms for the overnight hours. Upper 60s, more rain and thunderstorms in the afternoon on Wednesday. A little bit of sunshine, though. Mid-80s, another round of rain on Thursday. I'm meteorologist Steve Hamilton on Uplifting and Encouraging the River.
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0: the river. We're Brant and Sherry.
1: So glad you were listening. My name is Brant. Producer Sherry's here too.
0: Do we ever talk about Luke 16?
1: Maybe.
0: That's the God and Mammon. There's a lot going on in that.
1: Yeah. So Mammon is an idol.
0: Yeah.
1: For basically money.
0: Yes.
1: What are you getting at?
0: I'm not getting at anything. There's a lot going on in that chapter about where our heart is, and yeah, I just want to know if we ever unpacked it, because I need to unpack it, but we haven't.
2: Well, it sounds like you're passive aggressively telling me that I should unpack it.
0: No, I wasn't, but I will now. It sounds like you have some problems. Sounds like you're subconsciously taking it on yourself.
2: No.
0: Sounds like we are unpacking it, ladies and gentlemen.
2: We're unpacking it. I didn't want to. I wasn't even thinking about it. Whatever.

0: When the clouds lift, the sun shines, and the birds sing.
1: Yeah, it's that kind of feeling.
0: The river is Ohio's home for Jesus music.
2: Big

0: author.
1: We're Brant and Sherry on Uplifting and Encouraging the River.
2: So, you jump on LinkedIn there? I said I signed up for LinkedIn.
3: Yeah.
2: Just got headhunted.
3: Finally.
2: Yeah, it took a
3: long time.
2: You've
3: been waiting.
2: Yeah, I thought, okay, if I want to be an executive, I got to get a LinkedIn.
3: Yeah, and then
2: heard a lot about it.
3: Sure, and then they would find you there and get you some kind of C-suite. So what's on the horizon?
2: This is from Timothy.
3: Uh-huh.
2: He said, we can hammer out details later, but the position available to you is volunteer teacher's aide.
3: Oh, nice.
2: Monday through Wednesdays plus Fridays. He says his wife helps on Thursdays.
3: Okay, great.
2: I cannot offer so remuneration, so that means that the package maybe is not.
3: Not. Well, maybe it's a
2: zero.
3: Well, perhaps it's tiered.
2: Well, he says we're a missionary school.
3: Oh, okay.
2: So we don't have any benefits.
3: Okay, right.
2: But he will buy me lunch once per quarter.
3: Okay, once a quarter. Good.
2: And he says, I believe this is a growth opportunity for you.
3: It is. Yes. All right. So there is a benefit package in place.
2: The lunch thing.
3: Yeah,
2: once
3: a quarter. You have Wednesday. So was it Wednesdays off or Thursdays?
2: Thank you for hunting my head.
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9: I heard about an inscription on a tombstone. These words are written on it. Pause now, stranger, as you pass by. As you are now, so once was I. As I am now, so you will be. So prepare for death and follow me. Someone reading that tombstone was overheard to say, to follow you is not my intent until I know which way you went. So which way will you go? You have two options. When you die, and you will, unless the Lord comes before that, and he could. But if you die, or when you die, you will either go straight to heaven or you will go ultimately to hell. I don't say that with any pleasure. I just say that because it's gospel truth. And the last thing God wants is for you to go to hell. That's why he sent his son, Jesus Christ, to die on the cross for you 2,000 years ago. And if you'll turn from your sin and believe in Jesus, he will forgive you of all of it right now, and you can go to heaven when you die. One day a real threat will come your way in life. It could be a nuclear threat. More likely, it'll be a personal one, that unexpected heart attack, car accident. One thing is certain, no one gets out of here alive. And that's why you want to make sure you're right with God. This is your moment. Come to Jesus.
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